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diamonds on the chain. Fresh new James, AMG, switch lanes. 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Never switched up on the gango. 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

He be in heels, we can go bottle for bottle in his junk. 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He Mr. Giddy done, I'm Mrs. One of One. Fall in love every time we link, he got me sprung.com. 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That's my

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2: Damn. Like, damn. Like, damn, like, little dummy got cold as knocks. Damn. What? Boy spent those blocks.

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3: 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Big Master P vibe, no limit. 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Somebody tell them people Mr. Hem is here. Whoa, whoa, whoa, whoa, whoa. Mr. Hem.

0: me any place on the map, cause I'm him. 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Big Master P vibe, no limit. 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Somebody tell them people Mr. Hem is here. Whoa, whoa, whoa, whoa, whoa, whoa. Mr. Hem is here. Whoa, whoa, whoa, whoa, whoa, whoa. Mr. Hem.
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7: I'm Amber Payton with BIN News Now. The Trump administration is renewing its push for universities to adopt new policies. Education Secretary Linda McMahon sent schools a national call to action addressing admissions, free speech, and college costs. The effort follows a 10-point proposal last year that most universities rejected. Top-ranking Chicago police leaders are pushing to form their own union for commanders and deputy chiefs. The effort reportedly began after the city limited medical leave for exempt supervisors, including two commanders dealing with serious health issues. Black Mayor Brandon Johnson's administration says it has met with the union and plans to continue talks. And Dwayne Keefe D. Davis says he rejected a plea deal because he maintains he had nothing to do with Tupac Shakur's murder. Davis, who has pleaded not guilty, is accused of ordering the hit and is set to stand trial August 10th in Las Vegas. Get BIN News Now on demand 24/7 on the iHeartRadio app.
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1: KMLJ wants to remind you about the dangers of drinking and driving. 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Alcohol impairs your judgment, slows your reaction time, and affects your ability to focus. 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You risk injury, loss of life, legal trouble, and irreversible damage to your future. 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Offenders face hefty fines, license suspension, and even imprisonment. 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

Get your head quick fast. 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
1: 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Grown with that motion, I be in the cut. 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
4: I'm Amber Payton with BIN News Now. Martin Luther King Jr. Community Hospital in Willowbrook, California is warning it could close because of a major funding gap. The hospital treated about 5 times the number of patients it was built to serve last year and could face a shortfall of up to $100 million.
5: We're one of the busiest emergency departments in the United States of America.
4: Los Angeles County supervisors are expected to vote on a review of funding distributed to 13 hospitals. A bridge replacement project is hurting businesses in a historically Black lower-income area of Sumter, South Carolina. The Sumter Black Chamber of Commerce says over 10,000 cars a day are being diverted. And Black Los Angeles Mayor Karen Bass is far outpacing challenger Nithya Raman in fundraising. Bass raised more than $511,000 in June and nearly $3.8 million overall, compared with Raman's $1.2 million. 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
1: 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It takes place 1201 Jackson Street in St. Paul. Pathway to Wellness presents a community health initiative with health screenings, community resource table, entertainment for kids, back-to-school supplies, and more. It takes place Saturday, August 15th, 10 to 3 p.m. at Arlington Hills Community Center, 1200 Payne Avenue East in St. Paul. They're also in need of volunteers for setup and youth activities. For more information, 651-435-1785. Shiloh Temple International Ministries presents their annual family barbecue and baptism, Saturday, August 15th, 1 to 4:30 p.m. Keynote speaker will be Pastor Andre Dukes. It takes place at Shiloh Temple parking lot, 1201 West Broadway Avenue in North Minneapolis. For more information, 612-302-1463. Twin Cities Black Pride presents Family Day in the Park on Sunday, August 16th, 10 a.m. to 4 p.m. at Powderhorn Park, 3400 15th Avenue in South Minneapolis. There will be health and wellness resources, vendor market, entertainment, and more. Twin Cities Music and Movement Festival takes place on Saturday, August 22nd, 11 a.m. to 6 p.m. at Western Sculpture Park, 387 North Marion Street in St. Paul. It's featuring Johnny Brown Experience, Ray Covington, salsa, stepping, and line dance lessons, and more. 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I'm Kimyo Haley. 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
4: I'm Amber Payton with BIN News Now. Martin Luther King Jr. Community Hospital in Willowbrook, California is warning it could close because of a major funding gap. The hospital treated about five times the number of patients it was built to serve last year and could face a shortfall of up to $100 million.
5: We're one of the busiest emergency departments in the United States of America.
4: Los Angeles County supervisors are expected to vote on a review of funding distributed to 13 hospitals. A bridge replacement project is hurting businesses in a historically black lower-income area of Sumter, South Carolina. The Sumter Black Chamber of Commerce says over 10,000 cars a day are being diverted. And Black Los Angeles Mayor Karen Bass is far outpacing challenger Nithya Raman in fundraising. Bass raised more than $511,000 in June and nearly $3.8 million overall, compared with Raman's $1.2 million. 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
1: Exactly. Right there. Where you going? 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

89.9 KMOJ, the people's station. That's right, the smooth sounds. The Gap Band, I went digging in the crates and got that joint like Q-Bear said. It's Caddy, the Prince of Darkness, getting you through another Tuesday, the day before hump day. What do they call it, the day before hump day? If we call it hump day, well, we'll figure something out. But don't worry about it until then. I got you. Coming off the request line, somebody said they want to hear some Silk. Here you go, baby.

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1: 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Dred and Harriet Scott were an enslaved African American couple who courageously sued for their freedom in 1846, sparking an 11-year legal battle. Their freedom suits, based on the fact that they had resided in free states and territories, culminated in the infamous 1857 U.S. Supreme Court ruling that denied them freedom and ruled that black people could not be citizens. Around 1836 or 1837, Dred Scott met and married Harriet Robinson at Fort Snelling in present-day Minnesota. Because both Illinois and the Wisconsin Territory prohibited slavery under the Missouri Compromise, the Scotts argued they were legally emancipated upon entering these jurisdictions. The case was escalated to the federal court system and ultimately reached the U.S. Supreme Court. Despite the Supreme Court's decision, ownership of the Scotts was transferred back to the original Blow family, who formally emancipated Dred and Harriet in May of 1857. You've just heard African American History, Minnesota, a co-production of KMOJ and Ampers with support from the Minnesota Arts and Cultural Heritage Fund.
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0: 89.9 Camo J, that's right, girl. Heist up there and ride that pony. Y'all know how I am, so shut the hell up and enjoy yourself. Enjoy yourself. Enjoy yourself with me. All right, let's stop playing around, Caddy. It is time for your weather, and I am the man who got it for you. Are y'all ready? Here it go. Right now, we're sitting on my favorite temperature, and if you are any kind of listener of the Original Quiet Storm with me, Caddy the P.O.D., in my 22nd year of giving you what I think is some of my best work, you know my favorite temperatures are sexy, sensual, 69, yes sir, degrees, it says outside. As the nephew would say, shout out to N.I. as always, keeping you tight at night from Monday through Friday from 7 to 10 p.m. So 69 degrees with a northwesterly wind at 9 miles an hour. Now, we'll be partly cloudy between tonight and tomorrow's commute as that 69 goes to the upper 50s. So we're talking about a 10 degree swing. What a nice, nice ride on the expressway all the way over here. That tunnel, I don't know that, you know, they usually have that flashing sign telling you about traffic that's going to be ahead of you. And it says the left lane is going to be closed. And that started right around, right after you get through, get past the, what exit is that? Cedar and all that stuff to get downtown. But the actual lane don't close till after you get through the tunnel. So for about a good half a mile, you kind of looking to see the stuff, you know, merge to the right, getting out of that left lane. But stuff don't happen till after. But anyway, it was, I'm not sure how long that'll be, but it was very congested. So watch yourself if you are coming towards Minneapolis, going through that Lowry Tunnel. It may still be kind of congested. So just kind of watch yourself. Getting back to that weather, what a great day, as I was saying, had the windows down. It was almost kind of cool, kind of felt like October, but it was a nice little ride. So as I say all the time, no air conditioners, no fans. Unless you're like me, I just got to have one, I don't care. Just open up a window and get a breeze in between your knees. And tomorrow we're looking at a very, very sunny day, with a high near 80. Now remember, these forecasts depend upon what part of the state and city you live in. They may just hit you spot on, but they may vary. But you can always check out the weather on your own on the www.weather.com, or, as I like to tell you, you can make that phone call yourself by letting your fingers do the walking at 763-512-1111. That's 763-512-1111. And don't forget the ice. Minnesota's coolest music right here. Camo J HD2 on your radio dial. And as always, shout out to all my brothers and sisters on that side of the radio doing a fantabulous job. And speaking of fantabulous jobs, don't forget to start your day off the right way with our morning show. That's right, Monday through Friday. Chantel sings. I'm going to give you top billing tonight. I usually say Freddie Belford, but give you top billing tonight. The ladies, they should get top billing. I know they should always be on top. Top billing. So anyway, Chantel sings, and of course, the Hall of Fame inductee, Voice Hall of Fame inductee of Minnesota, Mr. Freddie Bell. Shout out to, as always, first cousin Tony Rome, nephew Mickey Wade, and of course, cousin Mike Walker. May y'all rest in the heavenlies forever. And, of course, the man whose murder not only sparked a nationwide, but a worldwide movement for change, Mr. George Floyd. May your murder not go in vain. And guns down, love up, that's the theme forever and a day. We always like to put focus on stuff like that to see if anyone has a solution. Like I say, submit it to your, I always say, local law enforcement and politicians. But I don't just mean local. I just mean that's a start. But you can go take it all the way to Congress. Just who knows? That solution you have may be the one that we need to hear to change the complexity of this BS that is going on, especially in our neighborhoods. Let's start right here. Start right here. All right, now I got this little old, let me do like this just in, coming off the wire. All right, remember to join us this Friday from 3 to 4 p.m. on Walter Q Bear's show, as we have the legends in music. That's right, Jimmy Jam and Terry Lewis will be right here talking about this year's homecoming at the Minnesota State Fair. If y'all haven't seen them in person during the time, or any other time, this will be your opportunity again to see them for the first time, or to see them again right here at the Minnesota State Fair this year. But we'll have them in the studio right here Friday on Q Bear Show from 3 to 4 p.m. So make sure you tune in and get all this information that you need about them performing at the State Fair, how to get your tickets and stuff. And I'm sure we'll be giving away some kind of, I don't know how many, but I know we'll be giving away some. So tune in so you can get that information also. That's this coming Friday from 3 to 4 on Q Bear's show. And there you have it. As we celebrate 50 years of being on the air, we appreciate you. We love you for letting us come into your homes and your cars, or just outside on your devices. Just, we want to thank you. We appreciate it. And we love you for it. Now let's get back to the music at hand. Why? Because damn it, I said so. But the reason why, class, say it with me, because I never, ever get tired of saying it. It just doesn't get any better.
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4: I'm Amber Payton with BIN News Now. Martin Luther King Jr. Community Hospital in Willowbrook, California is warning it could close because of a major funding gap. The hospital treated about five times the number of patients it was built to serve last year and could face a shortfall of up to $100 million.
5: We're one of the busiest emergency departments in the United States of America.
4: Los Angeles County supervisors are expected to vote on a review of funding distributed to 13 hospitals. A bridge replacement project is hurting businesses in a historically Black lower-income area of Sumter, South Carolina. The Sumter Black Chamber of Commerce says over 10,000 cars a day are being diverted. And Black Los Angeles Mayor Karen Bass is far outpacing challenger Nithya Raman in fundraising. Bass raised more than $511,000 in June and nearly $3.8 million overall, compared with Raman's $1.2 million. 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

0: 99.9 KMOJ, the people station, the smooth sound of the Brothers Johnson. You know, I've abandoned the whole Two-Way Tuesday thing, but that's okay. I am the curator. I can do that. So, no Two-Play Tuesday there, but who knows? We still got an hour or something left of Tuesday, so we'll see what happens. Otherwise, I got some Isley Brothers and some Jazz Crusaders. Keep that same old feeling. Keep it right here, Twin Cities.
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And I know because of all the hurt in my past, I tend to shy away from emotional commitments. But what I feel for you is so real and so strong, I couldn't walk away even if I wanted to.

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5: I'm Amber Payton with BIN News Now. Martin Luther King Jr. Community Hospital in Willowbrook, California is warning it could close because of a major funding gap. The hospital treated about five times the number of patients it was built to serve last year and could face a shortfall of up to $100 million.
6: We're one of the busiest emergency departments in the United States of America.
5: Los Angeles County supervisors are expected to vote on a review of funding distributed to 13 hospitals. A bridge replacement project is hurting businesses in a historically black lower-income area of Sumter, South Carolina. The Sumter Black Chamber of Commerce says over 10,000 cars a day are being diverted. And Black Los Angeles Mayor Karen Bass is far outpacing challenger Nithya Raman in fundraising. Bass raised more than $511,000 in June and nearly $3.8 million overall, compared with Raman's $1.2 million. Get BIN News Now on demand 24/7 on the iHeartRadio app.
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2: And now, African American History, Minnesota. 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Dr. Jean Harris was an American physician and politician. The first black woman to graduate from the Medical College of Virginia, she went on to serve on the faculty there before being appointed Virginia Secretary of Human Resources by Governor John N. Dalton. Harris was the first African American to be admitted to a medical school in Virginia, notably the Medical College of Virginia, now Virginia Commonwealth University. Harris noted that prior to medical school, she had never been in the presence of more than a few whites at a time, and never in such isolation. She said, "I delivered white babies and black babies. It was a good experience for MCV as well as for me," she said, "and it certainly was a good experience for those white patients who would have otherwise never seen a black physician." An accomplished pianist, Harris competed in numerous classical piano competitions throughout the United States. Harris moved to Minnesota, where she ran in the Republican primary for lieutenant governor in 1990 and eventually for mayor of Eden Prairie. She was mayor until her death from lung cancer in 2001. You've just heard African American History, Minnesota, a co-production of KMOJ and Ampers with support from the Minnesota Arts and Cultural Heritage Fund.
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Oh, yeah, that sounds so sexy. Caddy, the Prince of Darkness, getting you through another hour of the best love-making music this side of the Mississippi. And, folks, if it were not true, I just would not say so. All right, ladies, let's see if you got that

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1: 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It takes place 1201 Jackson Street in St. Paul. 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Shiloh Temple International Ministries presents their annual family barbecue and baptism, Saturday, August 15th, 1 to 4:30 p.m. Keynote speaker will be Pastor Andre Dukes. It takes place at Shiloh Temple parking lot, 1201 West Broadway Avenue in North Minneapolis. For more information, 612-302-1463. 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Twin Cities Music and Movement Festival takes place on Saturday, August 22nd, 11 a.m. to 6 p.m. at Western Sculpture Park, 387 North Marion Street in St. Paul. 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I'm Kimuel Haley. 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
3: I'm Amber Payton with BIN News Now. Martin Luther King Jr. Community Hospital in Willowbrook, California is warning it could close because of a major funding gap. The hospital treated about five times the number of patients it was built to serve last year and could face a shortfall of up to $100 million.
4: We're one of the busiest emergency departments in the United States of America.
3: Los Angeles County supervisors are expected to vote on a review of funding distributed to 13 hospitals. A bridge replacement project is hurting businesses in a historically Black lower-income area of Sumter, South Carolina. The Sumter Black Chamber of Commerce says over 10,000 cars a day are being diverted. And Black Los Angeles Mayor Karen Bass is far outpacing challenger Nithya Raman in fundraising. Bass raised more than $511,000 in June and nearly $3.8 million overall, compared with Raman's $1.2 million. 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

99 Camo J, the People Station, 25 plus 25, 50 years of service. It's you that we need, Twin Cities. That's right. This is Caddy, the Prince of Darkness, getting you through another hour, your final hour of the best love-making music this side of the Mississippi. And it would not happen if you had not let us into your homes, in your car, or even back in the day with them big old sound systems you was carrying around. Yes, sir. 50 years. The People Station. This is Al Hudson in One Way. And just in case you didn't know, I just guess you didn't, but you know now. I'll keep it right here, Twin Cities.

I used to think about immature things. You know, like, do you love me? Do you want me? Are you gonna call me like you said you would? Is this really your real phone number? But you know,

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1: The thoughts and opinions expressed in the B.J. Murphy Show do not necessarily reflect those of KMOJ, its management, staff, or board of directors.

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1: Just the other day, the National Urban League dropped the State of Black America for 2026. National Urban League's newly released 2026 report reveals that post-2020 economic gains, including record low black unemployment, are actively reversing. Of course, we heard the stories about 250,000 black women losing their jobs in the past year alone following corporate and government rollbacks. It's all about that DEI, these federal cuts. They're hitting home. Here's the question that I want y'all to ponder. Are you seeing this impact in your community, in your workplace? And there's a bigger question is, what is the solution? And I'm going to tell you again. Wise man said, do for self or suffer the consequences. Mark Marial of the Urban League, the national president, said it just like this, real plain and simple.
2: The state of America is a state of emergency.
1: You know, we are going to have to learn how to become entrepreneurs, and we're going to have to learn how to pool our resources and pool our talents together so that we can save one another. All this talent, all this ingenuity, all this knowledge, we must do for ourselves. We must build our own schools. We must build our own economic base. I mean, are you even going to support black businesses where you live? You know, as long as they've been doing this, every year they come back with black America is in a state of emergency. We know that, but what are we going to do about it? Have you heard about the National Black Teacher Pipeline Coalition? They are doing something called the Nationwide Black August Initiative, targeting black teachers and the shortage of black teachers and creating some community awareness about that. How many black teachers did you have growing up? And, you know, we don't see them that much like we did back in the day when I was growing up. I remember my teachers' names back in Goldsboro, North Carolina. Miss Hoskins, my first grade teacher was Miss Brown. They cared about us. They were always consistent. They would tell your mama and your daddy what you were doing. Tell your aunt. You get three whippings by the time your daddy got home. You know what I'm saying? Teachers like that. So the black teacher, we're looking forward to the rise of the black teacher again. It's a very noble profession. My mother was a teacher. I'm just looking forward to us having our own school where we can teach our children and get possession of their minds again. That's what we need to be focusing on. All right, y'all, if you got some stories trending in your neighborhood, make sure you jump on the phone line. Our local number is 704-755-7976. That is 704-755-7976. You can call me or text me.
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1: Still a trending topic on the BJ Murphy Show. Talk about the do-rags and the bonnets. Students wearing them to class at Tuskegee University. Tuskegee this year said no, no, no.
2: The decision to ban bonnets and do-rags and pajamas or whatever else from the classroom is a bit much and likely probably rooted in some respectability politics.
1: Not over here, you not. And that's crazy that we're having a debate about this, Sean, about wearing a do-rag and bonnet in a higher learning institution. You trying to get your education, man.
3: The fact is that black-owned businesses have dress codes. 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Black law firms have dress codes.
4: 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And this is my thing, BJ. 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How would you...
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2: So, Sean, this controversy about do-rags and bonnets at Tuskegee University is just blowing my mind.
3: Mm-hmm.
2: I mean, people are actually debating about whether you have the right to wear do-rags and bonnets and pajamas and slides to class.
3: I agree with you, BJ. I mean, these are institutions of higher learning. Why should you just be allowed to walk around in bedroom attire? There are dress codes in restaurants. So why wouldn't there be dress codes at institutions of higher learning? You don't even go to the club with a bonnet on. Why? Because you want to look your best. So why don't you want to look your best in your college class? It just doesn't make any sense to me. And, you know, I don't like to criticize black people, black women in particular, because we receive so much criticism.
2: Right.
3: But I'm opposing this. I'm in opposition in this argument.
2: Absolutely.
3: This is just crazy.
2: I mean, this whole debate shows how ignorant we are when it comes to things like this. This is full blown ignorance on display. People that are defending people having the right to wear a do-rag and a bonnet to class. And
3: right,
2: if you know who I'm blaming for this? It's the parents' fault. I don't blame those young people. It's the parents' fault, because this is not something that's new. They've been doing this. They've been walking around the house, been walking around the neighborhood with do-rags and bonnets on, and now you're just taking it to the college. And the college is saying, no. You're not going to do that here.
3: Right. We have a standard. We have a standard. You know, I don't know, BJ.
2: I mean, Booker T. Washington would be turning over in his grave to know that as hard as they work to get Tuskegee University up and running for our advancement in education, and that we didn't come down to the point where we wearing do-rags and bonnets to class.
3: Right, and people are so upset. They're not saying that you have to come to class in a three-piece suit.
2: Right.
3: They're just saying no bedroom attire.
2: Right.
3: And this is my thing, BJ. What if you went to your doctor and your doctor came in with some SpongeBob sweatpants and a do-rag on? How would you... Let's think about that.
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9: I'm Amber Payton with BIN News Now. Martin Luther King Jr. Community Hospital in Willowbrook, California is warning it could close because of a major funding gap. The hospital treated about five times the number of patients it was built to serve last year and could face a shortfall of up to $100 million.
10: We're one of the busiest emergency departments in the United States of America.
9: Los Angeles County supervisors are expected to vote on a review of funding distributed to 13 hospitals. A bridge replacement project is hurting businesses in a historically black lower-income area of Sumter, South Carolina. The Sumter Black Chamber of Commerce says over 10,000 cars a day are being diverted. And Black Los Angeles Mayor Karen Bass is far outpacing challenger Nithya Raman in fundraising. Bass raised more than $511,000 in June and nearly $3.8 million overall, compared with Raman's $1.2 million. 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
1: Actor Danny Glover's family is sharing his health condition. Here's an update for you. Danny Glover's family recently shared updates regarding his Alzheimer's diagnosis, sparking nationwide conversations around brain health and caregiving in the black community. And the question is, how's your family? How's your elder care? How's your memory health going on? We got aging relatives. Some of us are getting old. What are we doing health-wise to make sure that we are staving off dementia and Alzheimer's? We got to get active, y'all. I believe that what's going to happen in the future, because of this social media and these devices and how people are just being dumbed down and using all of this technology improperly, you're just using it to entertain yourself, it's going to be a plethora of Alzheimer's and dementia cases coming in the future. You watch. So we're hoping for the best for my brother Danny Glover. Danny Glover has made a significant contribution to the black community. We love him, and we're praying Godspeed for his recovery to him and his family. Here's another story trending this hour on the BJ Murphy Show. Financial reports are highlighting now that the black consumer spending power of black America has hit an all-time high. I'm going to let Dr. Boyce Watkins do the honors of telling us how much it is.
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1: You mean to tell me the average dollar circulates in the black community for less than 6 hours compared to 28 days in the Asian community? Where are we spending our money at? As soon as we get paid, we in somebody else's community giving all our money away, and nobody comes into the black community to spend a dime. So if the Asian community, their money stays in their community for 28 days and ours only stays in our community for 6 hours, we need to be taught all over again about economics. Financial literacy is the number one Achilles heel in the black community. We don't own nothing. We're not even having a conversation about real, raw economic empowerment. We are afraid to offend other ethnicities if we talk black. Man, the heck with that. I'm sick of that. I'm ready to get raw and unleashed, because we are talking about the future of our children. We having arguments about do-rags and bonnets, wearing them to college, instead of getting down to the raw bare bones of economic empowerment for our grandchildren, because we're going to be out of here and they're going to be left alone unless we put something in place. Hey, y'all, that's what's trending.
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1: So, Sean, there are people that are actually upset defending the right for students to wear do-rags and bonnets and slides at Tuskegee University. So this shows you how far down in society that we have gone.
2: Everybody's mad. Ebony magazine's calling it respectability politics. Black Twitter is calling it an attack on black culture. But for some strange reason, nobody's asking the real question. When did a bonnet become black culture?
1: I mean, we're like a laughingstock of the world. You know why people used to wear stocking caps and do-rags? It's because we were trying to get waves in our head. And once we got the waves in our head, we took the do-rag off and wore it out in public. I thought that's the same thing you do with a bonnet, right?
3: Well, a bonnet is for protection.
1: Yeah, when you get your hair done and you're guarding
3: who's the laughing stock of the world?
1: We are. Defending this. Don't start with that. Don't come with that like you're trying to be balanced.
3: Because yes, of a bonnet?
1: Black people.
3: Come on, let's not be ridiculous here.
1: Laughing stock. You are a laughing stock. We're the only people that walk around a institution of higher learning with a do-rag on and a bonnet, and you wearing slides. And you think you can justify that?
3: But to say the laughing stock of the world.
1: You're a laughing stock. People are laughing at us.
3: There are things to be embarrassed of.
1: People are laughing at us trying to defend that.
3: Like, you know what's going on in America, in the world right now? And that's what makes someone the laughing stock of the world?
1: Hear what people saying. Well, and there's other things that's more important on campus that we could talk about. Yeah, you probably got some issues, but this is a big issue. Because you can have two big issues going on at the same time. And I'm telling you right now, this is ridiculous to see the display of ignorance trying to defend this when we go into school to try to better ourselves and we look like we in the hood, man. Come on now.
3: That's true, but the laughing stock of the world.
1: That's what I said.
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1: All right, y'all. I'm looking forward to what you got to say about what we're talking about today. 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
3: 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It takes place 1201 Jackson Street in St. Paul. 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It takes place Saturday, August 15th, 10 to 3 p.m. at Arlington Hills Community Center, 1200 Payne Avenue East in St. Paul. They're also in need of volunteers for setup and youth activities. For more information, 651-435-1785. Shiloh Temple International Ministries presents their annual family barbecue and baptism, Saturday, August 15th, 1 to 4:30 p.m. Keynote speaker will be Pastor Andre Dukes. It takes place at Shiloh Temple parking lot, 1201 West Broadway Avenue in North Minneapolis. For more information, 612-302-1463. 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Twin Cities Music and Movement Festival takes place on Saturday, August 22nd, 11 a.m. to 6 p.m. at Western Sculpture Park, 387 North Marion Street in St. Paul. 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I'm Kimuel Haley. 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
5: I'm Amber Payton with BIN News Now. Martin Luther King Jr. Community Hospital in Willowbrook, California is warning it could close because of a major funding gap. The hospital treated about five times the number of patients it was built to serve last year and could face a shortfall of up to $100 million.
6: We're one of the busiest emergency departments in the United States of America.
5: Los Angeles County supervisors are expected to vote on a review of funding distributed to 13 hospitals. A bridge replacement project is hurting businesses in a historically Black lower-income area of Sumter, South Carolina. The Sumter Black Chamber of Commerce says over 10,000 cars a day are being diverted. And Black Los Angeles Mayor Karen Bass is far outpacing challenger Nithya Raman in fundraising. Bass raised more than $511,000 in June and nearly $3.8 million overall, compared with Raman's $1.2 million. 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
2: I don't think this is going to die down anytime soon. Do-rags and bonnets. Tuskegee University said that this year, y'all ain't wearing no do-rags and bonnets and pajama pants on campus. And in general, in society, is it cool to do that? 704-755-7976. We got some people want to chime in. Our local number, 704-755-7976. Go ahead, sis.
3: That they got to tell grown people, don't just roll your behind out of bed and come to class. They basically telling y'all, go wash your behind before you come and see your professors. That y'all just coming out looking crazy. It's how you go outside is our problem.
4: Now, they didn't say that you couldn't wear these things while you were going to dorms or you was in the dorms or just, I think you could be on campus walking around in that stuff. But if you came to class, you had to dress appropriately. There's nothing wrong with that. Now, I don't even know why this is a big problem for so many of us when we know even in high school, you wasn't even allowed to wear a cap in classroom or once you walked into the building.
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1: Our in-house clinical therapist, Shante Vines, is in the house on the BJ Murphy Show. Shante, what do you tell people who wake up every day and say, I hate this, I hate that, I just hate my life?
2: If you get up in the morning saying that you hate your job, how is your day going to go? Mm-hmm. How could you even be in a space to care for yourself if you get up and like, I hate everything that I do.
1: Wow.
2: I hate being a mom. I hate being a wife. I hate, you know what I'm saying? It's like when you get up and say, this is a situation that I'm in for right now because I'm choosing or I'm working through something else. Let me go ahead and accept this situation. I'm not talking about abuse. I'm not talking about anything crazy. I'm talking in general, right? I'm working here for right now. I'm working through something else. I'm going to be the best self that I can be here so that my mind could be free to think about what it is that I need to do to get out of it.
1: Mm-hmm.
2: If my mental space and energy is always in regret, is always in hate, is always in I hate this and, you know, I can't stand this, you are not going to have the mental capacity or the energy to put into anything that's going to push you forward to something else.
1: Yeah, well said.
2: Does that make, you know
1: Absolutely.
2: What I mean?
1: Yeah.
2: You know, and y'all, for me, self-care is so much more, and that's why I don't like using the word, because again, you associate it to things like, well, some, not all, you know, getting your nails done, and which for some it could be, but for me, I can be getting my nails done and my mind is still going crazy. Yeah. I'm sitting and I'm like, yo, I can't wait till you finish with this because I got stuff to do when I get to the crib.
1: Right.
2: You know what I mean? Right. It's like, how are you intentionally? So intentional care.
1: Yeah.
3: Mm.
2: You know, I'm on desk.
1: Write that down.
2: You know, it's intentional care. In opposed to self-care, it's like, you know, just being intentional about what really makes you happy. What are you doing to make you happy? What connections are you making? You guys can follow me at Shante Vines on Instagram. I'm excited.
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8: I'm Amber Payton with BIN News Now. Martin Luther King Jr. Community Hospital in Willowbrook, California is warning it could close because of a major funding gap. The hospital treated about five times the number of patients it was built to serve last year and could face a shortfall of up to $100 million.
9: We're one of the busiest emergency departments in the United States of America.
8: Los Angeles County supervisors are expected to vote on a review of funding distributed to 13 hospitals. A bridge replacement project is hurting businesses in a historically Black lower-income area of Sumter, South Carolina. The Sumter Black Chamber of Commerce says over 10,000 cars a day are being diverted. And Black Los Angeles Mayor Karen Bass is far outpacing challenger Nithya Raman in fundraising. Bass raised more than $511,000 in June and nearly $3.8 million overall, compared with Raman's $1.2 million. Get BIN News Now on demand 24/7 on the iHeartRadio app.
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Yeah.

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3: 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I really do. But man, she can talk. 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

0: Well, oh my God,
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2: 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Mine too.
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0: Good morning, good morning, good morning, good morning to you. You got here right on time. How to do you on this fifth day of August, 2026, Hump Day Wednesday. I'm Freddie Bell. I'm with our morning team. The star Chantel Sings, who's at the controls, theme music from Showtime. The Wake Up Workout music mix is in full effect. There's news from the Black Information Network. And our show is produced by Sean Hartman. As we're celebrating something really special on the north side, we got a lot to tell you about that. Our color of the day is electric lime. And this is not the really quiet green sitting politely in the corner. Electric lime walks into the room before you do. Wear it in a shirt, a tie, maybe some earrings, your shoes, or just carry a lime green highlighter to tell everybody that you're participating in our lime green color of the day. And good morning to all the fine folks listening in Crystal. Whether you're already at work getting the family moving or sitting in traffic wondering why everybody else chose to go the way you did this morning, thank you for starting your Wednesday with KMLJ, the People Station. Weather for the Twin Cities, a good Wednesday morning. Today brings a lot of sunshine with highs reaching the upper 70s. I saw just a second ago that it was 39 degrees in Hibbing this morning. And west winds here locally up to 10 miles per hour. Tonight stays mostly clear with a low around 60. Tomorrow turns a little warmer with sunshine and highs in the lower 80s. That's a forecast that knows how to behave. Right now it's 57 degrees in the metro area. 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It's the premier hub for information on employee ownership in Minnesota. 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And as we come on the air, a discarded section of a SpaceX Falcon rocket is believed to have crashed already into the moon early this morning about 2 a.m. The 4-ton upper stage had been drifting through space since launching two lunar landers in January last year. Scientists say it struck the lunar surface at about 5,400 miles an hour, possibly creating a crater roughly 60 feet wide. The impact poses no danger to Earth, but NASA hopes to study the site to learn more about lunar impacts and the growing challenge of space debris. And Eden Prairie police are warning renters about a scam involving homes that are actually listed for sale. Scammers copied the property photos, advertised the homes as rentals, and collected deposits after victims toured the houses and signed fake leases. Four people lost money, including one person who paid more than $4,000. Police advise renters to verify the property owner before sending money. And an 18-year-old man is hospitalized with life-threatening injuries after falling about 20 stories inside an abandoned grain elevator in South Minneapolis. Police say the youth was a part of a group that trespassed at the checkerboard grain elevator Monday, apparently to make a social media video. The teen landed on an elevator platform where firefighters used a ladder truck to reach and rescue him. Police call the teen's survival miraculous. And you probably heard this already. Mike Lindell is stepping down as the MyPillow CEO to focus on his campaign for governor of Minnesota. He will no longer be the company's majority owner, but will remain on its board and retain a minority stake. Former company president Jim Furlong will take over as CEO. Lindell faces Lisa Damon, Kendra Walls in the Republican primary on August 11th. The president has endorsed Lindell in the primary election. And Minnesota health officials are investigating a salmonella outbreak involving at least 110 people here in the state. Jalapenos served at Mexican-style restaurants are the suspected source, with most patients interviewed reporting that they had eaten at Chipotle. The restaurant chain has removed the affected jalapenos, while state and federal officials are tracing the supplier. And despite growing protests, the St. Paul Pig Eyes encampment is set to close in about 90 minutes. The camp housed at least 120 people at its busiest time, though some estimates were closer to 300. City officials say it's due to increasing fires, overdoses, and assaults, while activists want the closure delayed until residents have housing. Ramsey County and Union Gospel Mission have added shelter beds, but not enough for everyone living in the encampment. St. Paul plans to close two other large encampments this fall. As I was coming in this morning, I saw a large contingency of emergency vehicles coming toward Pig's Eye Park. this morning. That's just south of 94 and east of Highway 61. Large rigs were also stationed along the roadside on the highway. They are saying, and you know how they are, that they're not intending to forcefully move people out with the big rigs, but that'll remain to see. We'll keep a close eye on that this morning to see how things progress. Here in Minneapolis, police are investigating after two men were shot in South Minneapolis. One man was found near 38th Street and 1st Avenue with potentially life-threatening injuries. A second person arrived at Hennepin Healthcare with injuries not believed to be life-threatening. Police say the shooting may have happened near 39th and Stevens. No arrest had been made. And Minneapolis Mayor Jacob Frey is preparing to lay off about 100 city employees. The cuts could mark Minneapolis's first major layoff in 16 years. The proposed $744 million budget faces a $33 million gap caused by rising personnel costs and stagnant revenue. Councilmember Michael Ranville warns that the property tax levy could rise between 11% and 13%. Frey will present his proposal to the city council in about a week or so, August 12th. And Twins owner Tom Pollard is vowing to increase the team's payroll next year. The four-trade acquisition increased payroll by over $8 million to an estimated $100 million. Minnesota added three relievers and a starting pitcher, Dean Kramer, before the trade deadline. Pollard hopes the move will rebuild fan trust and increase attendance at Target Field. And also in sports before we go, the QB1 battle continues at Vikings training camp. The Twins got hammered in Kansas City, leaving them one game out of a playoff spot. And can the Lynx be stopped? We preview tomorrow's heavy clash at the Target Center as Minnesota hunts for another blowout win. It's Freddie Bell and Chantel Sings in the morning.
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0: Good morning to you. Weather and traffic now for the Twin Cities. It's going to be a wonderful day. If you like sunshine, if you like cooler temperatures, good Wednesday morning brings a lot of sunshine, some highs reaching the upper 70s and west winds up to 10 miles an hour. Tonight stays mostly clear, a low around 60. Tomorrow is sweeter, a little warmer, with sunshine and highs in the lower 80s. The forecast that says, hey, I got it finally, 57 degrees right now in Brooklyn Park. Chantel's watching traffic. Good morning.
1: I am. There's nothing to see here as there's no major delays or crashes to report at this time. The map is looking all green. You're doing well. It's pretty light there this morning driving in. There's not very many cars on the road. It seems like that tends to happen midweek all the way through to Friday. So hopefully we'll have a good, smooth morning this morning. In the meantime, we'll get back into the music. Up next, more music. Akon's on the way, plus Lil Bianca and Neo and Lil' Kim. And we have The Buzz. Lots going on. We'll tell you about it. Freddie and Chantel celebrating 50 years of Camo J. Good morning.
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4: Buzz-a-bunga? I like that. That's original, isn't it?
5: I just asked, which way? You got the Buzz or you got the bunga? What? I'm just asking Livianca, not you.

0: Well, you know, it could land you in jail, but I'll tell you about Sean Diddy Combs. It's a perfect segue.
1: Mm-hmm.
0: His release date has been pushed back again after he was involved in a prison fight in July.
1: Mm-hmm.
0: According to the Federal Bureau of Prisons, he'll now be released on February 20th, 2028, instead of January 24th of that year.
1: Mm-hmm.
0: He had been in solitary confinement after the fight. I don't know if he won that fight or not. That started due to another inmate making a remark towards him. Diddy was previously sentenced to 50 months in prison after his conviction on two prostitution charges back in October 2025.
1: Mm-hmm.
0: His original release date was set for June 2028, so he's got about 6 months knocked off that.
1: I wonder if he's still in there drinking, because remember they were in there making fermented alcohol or something? He was in there, and I wonder, I mean, it's like does he want to get out? Like, why would you get in any trouble? You're supposed to be in the treatment program, right? Getting yourself together, going to anger management and drug and alcohol treatment. And you should be on your best behavior. He should be getting out for good behavior. And yet this man is in solitary confinement.
0: And his time is still getting reduced.
1: Right. Yeah. And then which is crazy to me. I don't know. I don't know what's up. It's like Diddy, the question marks, you know, some of these people I guess money, you know. It's got to be.
0: Oh, well, you know, money changes things.
1: You know, it's not like he doesn't have the cash to make some things change, some circumstances change, you know. Because it's like he can do anything and still things continue to happen to the way he wants it to happen.
0: Milton, get my boy 10 large over here.
1: Mm-mm.
0: Put it on his account.
1: Something else. And man, and listening this morning, you talked about Chipotle and that salmonella outbreak. Like, what is going on? And Chipotle continues to have, I mean, this is not the first time. Chipotle and Taco Bell right now are just not a good look. And every time I drive past Taco Bell now, I'm always looking to see what the traffic is looking like.
0: And what do you see?
1: And the first time I really paid attention, it was dead as a doorknob. I didn't see really any, maybe one or two cars.
0: Mm-hmm.
1: They were taking that big chance. Like, I got to have my chalupa. But then the next time I looked the other day, it was quite a few, you know, it picked up some speed, looked like they had some people in there. But the call, you know, for the intestinal, infection was not in Minnesota. We were not one of those states.
0: At that time.
1: Mm-hmm. So I don't know how people can take a chance on it. And now here Chipotle comes with the jalapenos, and I love jalapenos.
0: Well, now 110 people, or 100, what's that story say? It's quite a few, but Minnesota is included an outbreak involving at least 110 people. And that's right here in Minnesota.
1: Yeah, well, the last time I checked, we were not a part of it, but it just continues to change so rapidly. And I mean, I know that it takes time for them to gather information and figure out where, you know, that most people are infected. There was one or two deaths in Michigan recently that I just heard about this week as well.
0: Yeah.
1: With some people who had, you know, compromised immune system, and they were dehydrated to the point where they passed away from the virus, illness.
0: Jeez.
1: It's scary. I mean, it's like you really have to watch everything you eat so closely now, and you almost are just better off. Like, I'm so grateful and glad that I can cook at home.
0: Mm-hmm.
1: I mean, it's almost like you're better off because you know, a bit to a degree, because you can still buy stuff in the stores, and they cannot be a good product. So
0: that's true. Yes, it was a salmonella outbreak here in Minnesota involving 110 people around eating jalapenos served at Chipotle.
1: Mm, mm, mm, mm,
0: and so Chipotle said, we're just going to take the jalapenos off.
1: Yeah.
0: Now, does it cost me less?
1: They said investigators believe the spread of the foodborne illness has impacted other Mexican-style quick service restaurants and possibly other states as well.
0: Well, I got two restaurants off my list.
1: I know. I mean, I haven't had Chipotle in a while, so. And I remember the first time, a while ago, when they had an outbreak, it was like people were done with it. Like, I am not messing with it. Personally, I was never a big fan of it. I never really ate Chipotle like that. But then I started to get into it a little bit. Like, okay, I like, you know.
0: Mm-hmm.
1: But I haven't had it for a while because, you know, this stuff is hit or miss, you know, when you eat out. Because I like my food hot, prepared a certain way. I need my stuff fresh out of the oven, fresh out of the fryer. I don't like cold food that's been sitting, you know?
0: Right.
1: I like my food fresh and hot. I'm one of those people. Like, my dad would eat a chicken wing out the grease. Like, and burn his lips off. That's how hot I like my food.
0: Does he have any lips now?
1: No, he got lips with the teeth. This is a different discussion.
0: I think he melted his teeth off.
1: And now he got, the fake, the veneers or whatever. But you got to be careful with those.
0: Man.
1: Grease don't mix with that. That don't mix with grease. I mean, literally, I would see my dad take food right out of the fryer, right out of, and go, and risk it all just to get.
0: For a piece of chicken.
1: For whatever it was, so it could be hot.
0: No.
1: And I took up the same thing. I'm down. I don't like cold food, man. Yeah.
0: Terrible.
1: So be careful out there. Viola Davis is set to star in a new thriller series called Accent, which has been greenlit at Paramount Plus. It takes place in a dangerous world of global corporate crisis and damage control. That's right up her alley. You know, if you got some problems in the world, you call Viola.
0: Mm-hmm.
1: Viola is slated to play elite corporate fixer Katarina Vale, who must use skills that's made her indispensable to billion-dollar clients. Sounds familiar?
0: It does.
1: Scandal.
0: See?
1: Now, why did it do that to her? What's my girl's name that did Scandal? The Oscar-winning actress says she's overwhelmingly excited about this journey. The show is slated to begin. Come on now. Don't do that to my girl. There's a Scandal, too.
0: Is it Liv? Olivia?
1: Olivia Pope. But yeah. What's her name in real life? I can't think of her name.
0: Oh, gosh.
1: They played Olivia Pope. But Scandal, I can't hold you. Scandal was an excellent show.
0: I like
1: my
0: that show.
1: My gosh. What a good show. And I got away from it because, once you get away from it and it's got 9,900 seasons, you don't go back. Because
0: left just without closing loopholes or anything. Mm-hmm. It just left the scene.
1: Mm-hmm. It was just such a genius written. I mean, the way they wrote the show, I don't know how they did it. It was all over the place, but it made sense at the end of the day, They were talking about so many different storylines, and then she's trying to help someone with their crisis, some famous rich person, and dealing with her own personal story, her friends, and all their stuff. It's like, whoa.
0: I got higher.
1: That's a lot. So Accent with Viola Davis is coming out and begin with production in 2027.
0: Mm-hmm. A lot going on, and Friday we got big happenings right here in the studios.
1: Indeed we do. You can join us as we celebrate Jimmy Jam and Terry Lewis for this year's homecoming at the Minnesota State Fair. Jimmy Jam and Terry Lewis, they're going to be live right here in the studio this Friday from 3 to 4. They're going to be live with Q-Bear, and they're going to take over the show this Friday again from 3 to 4 right here on KMOJ. So make sure you guys tune in. I'm sure it's going to be an absolutely amazing conversation with the three of them. And we'll all be here. We'll all be hanging out. Maybe we'll have some chips, some dip or, some nachos or something, and just hang out with Jimmy and Terry.
0: Right. And then we start out the morning on the other side of town.
1: Right. We'll be at Paisley Park for myself and Freddie Bell. We'll be broadcasting live on location from Paisley Park as we celebrate Nelson Memorial Highway there. 3 years of Prince Rogers Nelson Memorial Highway out at Paisley. So we'll be there. Broadcasting live this Friday from 6 to 10 right here on the morning show, so check that out. And 2 to 7, you can go out to Paisley Park, or you can come out early and hang out with us and hang out, listen to the DJ, have some fun, play some games. It's going to be a good time at Paisley Park this Friday. So Friday, you got plans, all right?
0: Indeed. Yes, you do. And we'll be at the State Fair.
1: Right, exactly. We'll be at the Minnesota State Fair. I think we're going to change the name of Justin and Chloe
0: to Jam and Lewis Way.
1: Mm-hmm. Yep. So we're going to be doing that, eating cookies and mini donuts and turkey legs on a stick. Turkey legs on a stick or
0: alligator's tail.
1: Alligators. Yeah. You know, the fun thing about the Minnesota State Fair is every year there's new foods.
0: Mm-hmm.
1: And so, but the part of the excitement about the new foods at the Minnesota State Fair is trying to find them. And you're walking around, you're like, man, where is the alligator legs? And so it takes you 3 hours. But once you find that food that you've been craving, it's worth it.
0: You can start out going left, walk all the way around the fair, and then you get back to where you started, and it was to your right, mm-hmm. right at the next booth.
1: But once you go out there enough times, you kind of know the grounds. Once you're like, okay, this is where.
0: Oh, you do?
1: You kind of get to know it. Okay, I'm at the milk stand. Okay, this is where KMOJ. So if I go this way, then I can get to where, I like the little carnival area. That's my favorite.
0: Oh.
1: Yeah, with the little Ferris wheel, the games. That's my favorite at after dark. When it's nighttime, it's lit up. It's beautiful. I love it.
0: Wow. Got to take a break. We'll come back. And we've got news you can use. Special messages for you. It's Freddie Bell and Chantel Sings in the morning.

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4: 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It takes place 1201 Jackson Street in St. Paul. 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Shiloh Temple International Ministries presents their annual family barbecue and baptism, Saturday, August 15th, 1 to 4:30 p.m. Keynote speaker will be Pastor Andre Dukes. It takes place at Shiloh Temple parking lot, 1201 West Broadway Avenue in North Minneapolis. 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Twin Cities Music and Movement Festival takes place on Saturday, August 22nd, 11 a.m. to 6 p.m. at Western Sculpture Park, 387 North Marion Street in St. Paul. 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
8: I'm Mike Island with BIN News Now. NBC News projects Abdul El-Sayed the winner in Michigan's Democrat U.S. Senate primary. El-Sayed, who is a progressive, defeated establishment-backed Congresswoman Haley Stevens in a race that was closely watched. The race divided the party, with fears within the DNC that an El-Sayed victory would pull the party further left and hurt their midterm hopes to regain control of the House and Senate. Officials in Washington state say the 14 people who were unaccounted for following Saturday's evacuation have been contacted and there are no people reported missing. During the evacuation, the Spokane County Sheriff's Office received 290 phone calls about people who needed to be checked. Those final 14 people were contacted yesterday. There have been no fatalities reported as a result of the fires. Get BIN News Now, on demand, 24/7, on the free iHeartRadio app.
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0: morning. Good morning to you. You got here right on time. How to do you? It's Hump Day Wednesday. Hey, Chantel.
1: Hey, Freddie Bell. How's it going, friend?
0: Unbelievable. The gang's all together again.
1: Mm-hmm.
0: At least for a day.
1: I know, right? But you know, I'm sad that it's just like summer is almost on its way out. What happened?
0: What did you do?
1: This summer? Yeah, you know, you like to talk about snow and... Did you do that while I wasn't here?
0: No.
1: Talk about fall and leaves.
0: No, it's too soon. No, I'm trying to enjoy the summer.
1: This summer went fast. Am I the only one, or do you feel that way? Like, it's August. How? The children are about to get ready to go back to school. We're talking about the Minnesota State Fair. It just seems weird.
0: Yeah, August 6th is a pivotal date, and I got to look that up again. I read that earlier this morning, but it has something to do with how we feel and... because it's like the official midway point of the summer.
1: I saw something, and I didn't fully tap into it very, very deeply, but I saw something that talked about how people have been feeling very strongly of how fast time has been moving over the last, like, 1 or 2 years, and that people are kind of feeling, I don't know, kind of weird about it, but it's actually there's some truth to that. I didn't tap into it too deeply, but they say that, like you say, then you know how they are. The time is actually moving way faster than usual.
0: That's because you're getting older.
1: No. See, as I get older, time moves slow, see, because I move slower. So everything got to go slow. Hold on, wait. Everybody got to wait now. So for me, as I get older, time moves slower. Because the slower I get, the slower everybody around me is going to have to get. Because I'm not ready yet.
0: You're not ready yet. No, there's really a scientific fact that says as you get older, because as you become more aware, time seems to speed up.
1: I had a nurse that just told me that, like, last week in one of my doctor's appointments, she's an older lady. She said for her, time is like just like you said, that everything's going faster for her as she ages, she said. I said, very interesting.
0: Yeah, it's interesting and it's sad at the same time. Because you know you're more intelligent, and you know that there is an end point at some point.
1: Yeah.
0: So time does move. So you start. This is what I was going to tell you. August 6th.
1: Mm-hmm.
0: So that's the halfway point of summer.
1: Mm-hmm.
0: So what's one summer goal that you made back in June that you're either crushing or you've completely abandoned?
1: Mm-hmm. Back in June?
0: Mm-hmm.
1: Man, I'm probably not the best person to ask because it's been a very traumatic year for me. A lot of loss. So back in June, I was just trying to keep getting up every day.
0: I understand.
1: Get out of the bed and make it happen every day. It was just too, and that's still the thing, you know, so with everything I got going. But
0: is there a childhood summer tradition you miss?
1: Childhood summer tradition. I don't think so. I don't think a childhood, but I do feel like I've experienced better summers than this summer, I would say, especially like in my social life, and just like friends and everything. Like, I'm a very big social person, and so my friends give me life. So we go on adventures, and I had an adventure. I'll tell you about it offline, like probably last weekend. Very interesting adventure.
0: Oh,
1: but those are the type of summers that I'm used to. What we had, the adventure that me and some of my friends had last week, that's what my entire summer would be like normally. It literally would be like that. Like, we just do whatever. Sunday, fun day, Saturday. Well, we just, wherever we want to be, do what, you know, catch a flight. Whatever we want to do, we just do that.
0: My grandmother would call that gallivanting.
1: Oh, yeah. I heard about that. Never quite knew if I was doing that, but but yeah, I would say just kind of like having a really socially fun summer outside of business, because it's more business sometimes than socializing. So
0: I get it.
1: Yeah,
0: I get it. I understand. Well, let's celebrate birthdays, shall we?
1: Shall we? Shall
0: overcome
1: this summer.
2: Happy birthday!
0: Slow the summer down. Patrick Ewing.
1: Hey!
0: Is 64 years old today.
1: That man is not 64
0: years
1: old today.
0: Yes, he is.
1: That dude's at least 74 years old today. Tonight, alright? That man been out for like ever.
0: Man.
1: I haven't heard his name in 33 years. Where's he been?
0: He sits on the sidelines watching the Knicks games. Oh, man. He won a championship in Georgetown in 1984. Guess who else is celebrating today in basketball?
1: Who that?
0: Anthony Edwards.
1: Hey.
0: 25.
1: What?
0: And I heard...
1: 25 years old.
0: ...that he's married now.
1: I think I heard that, too. Engaged or married, one of the two.
0: I understand he hopped over the broomstick.
1: Him and Mice Jimenez are the same age. Happy birthday there,
0: man. He spent his entire NBA career in Minnesota. Has already been named an NBA All-Star four times. Congratulations to you.
1: I love it.
0: Youngblood is 29 years old today.
1: Uh-huh.
0: As is actor Wai-ha Jun, who is 39 from The Squid Game. Dawn Richard, now you may have forgotten her. She was a member of Danity Kane and later Diddy Dirty Money.
1: You remember her very much. She's always talking, still talking about Diddy and all that dirty money. We forgot.
0: 43. Also 43, Vanessa Simmons. She's the daughter of Run DMC's Reverend Run and appeared in the family on the MTV series Run's House.
1: Yeah.
0: Now, if I said Lori Jones, would you know who I was talking about?
1: Lori Jones. Not Steve Harvey's daughter.
0: No, time's up. Oh. Lolo Jones.
1: Oh, yeah. No, I don't know who that is.
0: Lolo Jones is a track and field athlete.
1: Okay.
0: She won 3 NCAA titles and 11 All-American honors. She's a beast as a hurdler and a bobsledder.
1: Okay.
0: Gone with yourself. Jesse Williams.
1: Uh-huh.
0: Actor and activist. He was on Grey's Anatomy, Cabin in the Woods, a butler, and Band-Aid. He's 45 today. And also celebrating is DJ Funkmaster Flex.
1: Hey.
0: He's 58 years old today. Those are the national celebrities who's celebrating locally.
1: Funkmaster Flex is not for that dude. Got to be at least 68.
0: 60 what?
1: 68. Some of these people gotta be lying. They've been out too long. Javante Deja Vu, my bro, happy birthday goes out to you as we celebrate Leo season. Trap Wolf LaFleur, he's celebrating his birthday. Kamal Crown, happy birthday to you. Karen Graham, happy birthday. LaDonna Griffin is celebrating her birthday today along with Mark Julian Nichols. Kimberly Brown, happy birthday to you. Marvin Tyler, happy birthday. Tyrone Watkins and Artis Bowden, they're celebrating their Leo birthdays today. Kanita Arnold, happy birthday. We did a stage play together.
0: Really?
1: Alton McLennan celebrating a birthday. Rashad White and Demetria Williams. Daryl Kennedy and Chase from Chase and Ovation celebrated his birthday yesterday. One of my favorite Prince cover bands. Love, love, love, love. And I had the opportunity to sing with them once. I think I sang Diamonds and Pearls or something like that.
0: Really?
1: It was such a great experience to be up there with Chase and Ovation. And they're so polished. You know, they just got it down, man. They got their rhythm is down. They're very in sync with each other. And it was my first time performing with them, so I was just a little bit intimidated. I was like, oh my gosh, this is so awesome.
0: Weren't they at, have they performed at the barbecue place in Uptown?
1: Oh, the Famous Eights?
0: Yes.
1: I believe they did, because we used to be up there as all the time, also the R Factor. But yeah, they would go up there.
0: I thought polished is right. They're really good.
1: Very polished. I so miss that Famous Dave's up there.
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0: to you.
1: He sing like Sinatra. Do you?
0: Dean Martin with a glass in my hand.
1: That's John Legend.
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0: Leo and Akon. They're in town today.
1: That's what I understand.
0: Yeah, they're going to be at Mystic Lake Amphitheater. It's going to be going down.
1: Outside show.
0: Let me tell you, when I tell you, Neo is one of the best performers that I did not expect to be one of my favorite performers, that is what it is. Mm. He is a great performer.
1: Wow.
0: When I saw him perform, the last time I seen him perform, I went and just downloaded so many songs from him that I forgot he did. Like, mm-hmm. Neo is a beast, especially with his writing, but he's a great performer. I think that people don't, if you haven't seen him, go see Neo. And Akon, what can you say? Hits, classics, love, love Akon. So they're going to be here, so it's going to be a good time tonight.
1: Can't wait. You know, it's shaping up to be a fine Wednesday across the Twin Cities. Sunny skies will take us into the upper 70s and a gentle westerly breeze. Tonight, as you go see Akon and Neo, it'll be mostly clear and cool. Take a wrap with you down to around 60 degrees. Tomorrow is sunny again with highs in the lower 80s. No weather drama, and we'll be gladly taking that. Right now, the temperature has moved nowhere. It is still 57 degrees as the sun has come up through the patchy clouds this morning. What do you see traffic-wise?
0: I see between 90th Street and 94th Street in Bloomington, there's a crash there on the scene. It's pretty quiet there, but there is an incident. Be mindful of that. Over at 610 eastbound at Coon Rapids Boulevard and 47. Looks like there's a crash there as well. And it looks pretty quiet there also, but just be mindful that there's a crash. I thought I was losing my mind. I'm like, did I just redo that same crash? And that was two different. I lost it for a second.
1: Right? Sometimes they'll double print it for you.
0: Yeah, no, I know they do that, but this is a single print of each. I mean, so that was on me. That was coming from this area.
1: You hit rewind on your head.
0: Right. I said, I know. I was always going to stop myself. Like, I know they're going to think I'm crazy. Like, she just said that already. But it's just, it's so weird. Like, your mind sometimes just does stuff and says things. Brain fog and stuff like that sometimes. Like, it's just weird.
1: Do I need to schedule an appointment with Dr. Michael Osterholm for you?
0: Oh, no.
1: Or Dr. Miriam Roby?
0: I'm okay. I'm fine.
1: You good?
0: Yeah, I'm good. I'm done going to... I've been at the doctor. I'm so tired of going to the doctor. I don't know what to do. I go in and talk to them about things that they didn't even learn in their school. Wow. They're like, oh, I didn't even know that.
1: That's when you run.
0: They get mad at me sometimes. I'm like, oh, I know what that is. That's because I did things like, well, I have nothing.
1: Be a friend is on the way. 9.9, wake up, work out,
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10: Yo, he ain't messing with no average chick. Pop, pop. He got Nicki, he know that he hit the jackpot. A baller trying to score, check them shot clocks. But I hit them with them prawn, it the dial blocks. Eat the cake, gimme, suck on my toes, yes. Hitting them home runs, I be like, go Mets. I want a dude that still kiss me when he mad. Type that caught me diamonds, he could miss me with.

0: I don't know why we playing that. He said it's not for the radio.
1: I noticed that title.
0: Ask Vic, why are we playing this? It's not for the radio, man. What is it for?
1: He's trying to mess with program directors across the country.
0: I swear, just so we can play it, it's that reverse psychology, see? Mm-hmm. That's what that is. That's what future type of time he's on, you know?
1: Man, folks fell for it. Right now, it's time for this morning's Dear Friend. This is when we try to solve a love problem with a love song. As a matter of fact, when I was in California, a random person talked to us about Dear Friend.
0: Oh, yeah. I was going to say, did you solve a love problem with a love song? Blink, blink, blink, blink.
1: I don't know how to solve a love problem. I just read the problem.
0: I do.
1: Oh, you do?
0: Oh, absolutely.
1: Okay. Okay.
0: If you need me, come talk to me. I'm here. I'm always here. Okay?
1: All right.
0: And that goes for whoever.
1: Shoot, you're not a doctor. You're a specialist.
0: As long as you got two things got called feet. Problem solved.
1: Run. I got this letter, and if you think you can solve it, you can call us at 612-377-3456. It reads this way, Dear Friend. I love my daughter, and I adore my grandchildren, but I think my daughter has forgotten that I have my own life. It started with me watching the children occasionally. Then it became every Saturday. Now she calls during the week and tells me, not ask me, tells me that she needs me to pick them up, keep them overnight, or change whatever plans I've already made. And when I tell her I'm busy, she gets upset and says, I thought family was supposed to help family. I do help. I've helped a lot. I've canceled appointments, missed being with my friends, and rearranged my weekends. Half the time, she doesn't even tell me where she's going. And later on, I find out she just went shopping, met some friends for dinner, or simply just wanted some time to herself. I understand that mothers need a break. And she's got some bad words here. But I need breaks too. I needed them when I was raising her. But I didn't have a mother who was always available to take over. The children have also started asking me what we're doing this weekend, as though they're spending every weekend with grandma's already on the calendar. I am retired, healthy, and I'm grateful. There's another one. But retirement was supposed to give me more freedom, not turn me into an unpaid on-call babysitter. I got to tell my daughter something. Besides, I love her. Because this is getting to me. Signed, not the nanny. Well, can you help solve this love problem with a love song? You know, helping family is good, but in my opinion, it goes to a point and then it stops.
0: Yep, yep.
1: Because even though they're your family, they are people too.
0: Yeah.
1: All imbued with common sense, just like you've got.
0: Mm-hmm.
1: Can you solve this love problem?
0: Family is very, it's like they, I don't know where the, it's a very, I always feel like it just comes down to entitlement issues. I don't understand it. It blows my mind. I have that problem very much with my family. And it's, we'll talk about it.
2: Hello?
1: Good morning.
0: Hello.
2: Good morning, old boy. Hey, I hear what you're saying, man.
1: Hold up. Hold up. You said what?
2: What's up, old boy? Hey, no, old boy. I said to every meal. Every meal. That means, how you doing and what's up?
1: Okay.
2: But hey, I hear what you're saying, though. Yeah, we are grandparents. We're not parents no more.
1: By your real name. I said, good morning. And then you want to go with this old boy stuff. Not here.
0: Put it in the front.
1: Let's try this again. Good morning.
2: Good morning. Good morning.
0: His name is Freddie.
2: Good morning, Freddie. Good morning, Freddie. I agree with you. We're not parents no more. We're grandparents. We're supposed to enjoy our lives. I was in the same situation with you. I watched a baby one time, and next thing I'm watching my grandkids like I'm a full-time parent again. I'm not a parent. I'm a grandparent. See? So I agree with you. I agree with you from the finish line. Back to the finish line.
0: From the finish to the finish. I got it.
1: My man, who is this?
2: It's Ice out of Maplewood, old boy.
1: See, I knew it. I knew it. See, I want you to listen to this.
2: Yes, sir.
1: See?
0: Why you hang up on that dude? You know, old boy. Why you do that to old boy? Good morning, old boy.
1: Don't play with me. I've had
0: now
1: a vacation.
0: That's gotta be a southern thing. That's he's coming from the southern side, because he put it in the front, and while we put the old boy in the back, he just came with it. We say like, I don't know old boy like that, but he said, "Good morning, old boy." Old boy. That sounds like a real southern thing to say.
1: Uh huh.
0: That's what I think.
1: I got your southern thing.
0: I was coming up with all the songs that said, no more, I'm done, no more, no more.
1: No more.
0: No more. That's what you got to tell her. You got to set boundaries with people.
1: Like, give me a check.
0: That too, but even with that, that's when people become even more entitled because they figure they're paying you. That's why you got to set boundaries. Camel J, good morning.
2: Good morning.
0: Good morning.
1: Good morning.
2: I like to start out by saying, Mr. Bill, tell him to put some respect on your name.
0: Some respect on
2: he can't call. He can't call that like you on the corner talking to somebody. Oh,
1: thank boy. You.
2: This is an award-winning man. I can't forget about you, Chantel.
0: Oh.
2: You know, y'all the best.
0: Thank you, thank you. What
1: can you
0: got?
1: Solve this love problem?
2: I'm going to try with a little Gladys Knight. Love Overboard.
0: Ooh, not Love Overboard.
2: Yeah.
0: That's the first time.
2: My cousin Mama had a saying. She said, I raised you. Now it's your time to raise your kids. Mm-hmm. I wasn't in the room with you when you were making the decision to have these kids. Ooh. So that's on you.
1: Oh.
0: Oh, wow. Well, then. Straight to the point. Love Overboard.
2: Remember.
1: Who is
2: respect
1: this?
2: Respect on y'all's name.
1: That's right.
0: Keep the respect. Thank you. We appreciate you. Put some respect on. You heard Birdman. Put some respect on my name.
1: Not even 8 o'clock in the morning. We're going through this. Don't take me through there.
0: Taking you through there. So we say love overboard. What, throw the kids out the house? What are we doing? My gosh.
1: Drive up to the house of the kids sitting on the lawn.
0: Like, what's going on? Grandma out threw us overboard. All right, well, come on.
1: That's wrong.
0: No, you just got to create. There should be a song called Boundaries. I don't know if anybody's ever made it, but I'll make it.
1: But, you know, I think you hit on it earlier. It does sound like entitlement.
0: Entitlement.
1: I'm indeed. Your mother. And so, you know, you have to.
0: Yeah, you're my mom. Those are your grandkids. But it's not about that. It's about making sure that we are respecting each other's time. Like, I am not this kid's parent. You're the parent. You can't just throw the kids off to me when you feel like it. You need to respect my time and respect the fact that I don't want to always be bothered with the kids. Now, I will deal with the kids when I am, you know, when I have the time or have the energy. She's older. She doesn't want to be running around behind the kids all the time.
1: So, Mom, you saying you just don't love my kids?
0: That's not it at all. See? We gonna set a schedule where it makes sense for me and it makes sense for you. But you're not.
1: Oh,
0: gonna
1: you're
0: just,
1: putting my life on a schedule.
0: Well,
1: now.
0: If you can't respect the schedule, then I'm not getting the kids. Okay. So what you want to do? Talk to me,
1: Mary. My daughter's keeping my kids away from me.
0: No, don't keep them over there, because if you want to, that's how you want to play it. Because once you get them up, when you drop them off, you won't, you know, some people don't come back and get those kids for a couple of days. You don't see them for a while. And you got to blow the phone like, hold on, wait, what time are you coming to get the kids?
1: You put out a missing persons report. I think that will end the whole thing.
0: That's why I said it's all about creating and setting boundaries. And it's got to be a level of respect there, mutual respect. It's not that I don't love you or they love the kids, but you have to respect my time and my energy and everything I got going on, too. I have a life.
1: That sounds like an Aretha Franklin thing.
0: Yeah, respect. I don't know what y'all talking about. She got a song called Respect. You talking about Aretha? What she got? She got a song called Respect?
1: I think so.
0: Oh, yeah. I think she does. That's all it's about. What you want. Maybe I got it. What you want. Maybe I got it. What you need. You gotta do your whoops.
1: Say what? Whoa. Whoa.
0: Oh, just take it easy.
1: Whoa.
0: Oh, man. That's it.
1: So what's our song this morning?
0: Oh, Wilson Pickett got a song called Respect, too?
1: Oh, yeah. He bid on Aretha's.
0: I never heard this before.
1: You probably won't want to play it anymore. See?
0: Oh! No way. Wait a minute. Stop. You mean to tell me he made this first?
1: No.
0: Who made it first?
1: Aretha.
0: Really?
1: Yes.
0: Huh. You learn something new all the time. I didn't know that. Okay. I'm with it. Out of respect for Wilson and Aretha, we'll play Respect for our song of the day.
1: If you've got a love problem, you can write us, dear friend, info@kmojfm.com. Coming up, a very special guest right after 8 o'clock. It's the morning show with Freddie Bell and Chantel Sings in the Morning.

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0: 10 minutes past the hour of 8 o'clock on this Wednesday. And Chantel, we've got a very special guest.
1: Yes, yes, yes. Kathy McCleary is the state director of AARP Minnesota joining us because Minnesota's new crypto kiosk ban and what listeners should know is very important to protect themselves from scams. A lot of new information beginning August 1st. Cryptocurrency kiosks, sometimes we call them crypto ATMs, can no longer legally operate in Minnesota. This is huge. Good morning, Kathy. Thanks so much for joining us. How are you?
2: Hey, good morning. Thanks for having me.
1: Yes, and a lot of good or new information anyway. Maybe not so good for some people, but for people that don't understand exactly what crypto kiosks are, tell us exactly what exactly is it and why were scammers actually using them?
2: Yeah, so these are devices that you can find in convenience stores. You can find them in liquor stores. You can find them in major retailers. They look just like ATMs where you put your money in or you take your money out. But when you put your money into these, you are putting it into a digital wallet and either transferring money to someone else or buying virtual currency with them. And I think that a lot of people don't even realize, you know, Chantel, we were talking off air, you haven't seen one or didn't think you've seen one, but they do look just like ATMs. And that, I think, is what the real challenge is that people aren't aware of them. They don't know how they work. And that makes them ripe for scammers. And I know that Jay has talked a lot on your program about the dangers of frauds and scams. Mm-hmm. And what we found is that these ATMs, these cryptocurrency kiosks, were really being used as a tool by criminals to steal people's money. And so since this law went into effect on Saturday, we believe that Minnesotans and their money are a lot safer today because those devices are now offline and cannot operate in the state of Minnesota.
1: And AARP supported this bipartisan legislation because scammers, you say, were increasingly using these kiosks to steal money, particularly from older adults.
2: Yeah, so we supported a measure in 2024 to put regulations on these, which included daily limits. It included refunds if you thought you were scammed or didn't intend to put your money in, things like that. But warnings on those machines to let people know that they were often used in frauds and scams. But what we found is that criminals were, you know, they're stealthy. They figure out ways around these things. And we very quickly realized that regulations just weren't enough. We just needed to take them out of operation. And we worked with law enforcement. We worked with members on both sides of the aisle in the legislature. This passed with overwhelming bipartisan support. And we believe that this is it's one less tool in the hands of criminals to steal our money.
1: Wow. Minnesota first tried consumer protections back in 2024, but scammers adapted and continued targeting victims. So, Kathy, is Minnesota, this is something we have to be clear about, is Minnesota banning cryptocurrency directly?
2: No. If you are interested in owning virtual currency, trading virtual currency, buying virtual currency, you can absolutely still do that. And there are a lot of legal ways to do that. You can do it online. You can do it through a broker. There's a lot of ways you can do it. So you can still deal in cryptocurrency. It's just these kiosks that can't operate. Because what we were finding is, again, they were being used as a tool. You know, maybe someone calls you and says, oh, your grandson is in trouble. He got in a car accident. He's in jail, and we need money to get him out. Take your money to this liquor store, put it in this, Bitcoin or CoinFlip ATM, and we will take care of it for you.
1: Wow.
2: The problem is, because it's virtual currency, it is virtually impossible to trace. And once the money was gone, it was gone. And so we believe that simply by taking these tools out of the hands of criminals, that, again, Minnesotans are just safer.
1: We're talking to Kathy McLear. She's the state director at AARP Minnesota. Talking about Minnesota's new crypto kiosk ban that began August 1st. Even though there's no more crypto kiosks and maybe people travel and they come across one, what should listeners do if someone tells them to deposit cash in a crypto kiosk, Kathy?
2: Yeah, so the first thing I want people to know is that those machines came offline, or they were supposed to come offline, August 1st. So those machines may still be in stores. You may still see them, but they should not be operational. And the Commerce Department has asked licensees, retailers, those who've been hosting those kiosks, or members of the public, if you see one that is still operating, you can call the Commerce Department at 651-539-1600. Again, 651-539-1600, and let them know, hey, we think this this machine is still in operation. They're going to be in those stores. They just can't be operating. But they're going to be pulled out of stores December 1st. And so what we want people to know is that, again, these are used as a tool to steal money from people. And they might pose as a bank and saying, we need to protect your money. Your bank account has been compromised. Take your money out of this bank account and go put it in one of these machines. So what we want people to know is if anyone tells you to put cash into a cryptocurrency ATM, that is a major red flag. And what we are asking people to do is pause. Just hit the pause button. Maybe hang up the phone if somebody's calling you. Call someone you trust. Talk about it. And then don't put money in that machine. So pause, think about it, and then just don't do it.
1: Great advice. Kathy McLear, State Director of AARP Minnesota. We're talking about the cryptocurrency kiosk ban that began on August 1st. And like you said, we talk to Jay Hoppala all the time here on the morning show about all these different scams. It's so sad because they just get more and more just
0: sophisticated.
1: Yeah, very sophisticated. And you just never know. But I'm so glad you guys are always staying on top of these scams, scam artists, and covering. But what resources are available, Kathy, if someone thinks they've been targeted by a scam?
2: Yeah, well, again, it's great that your listeners pay attention to Jay Hoppala because he's got great information. Financial security is really a bedrock of retirement security, and so we want people to be able to protect their money. We always say if you can spot a scam, you can stop a scam. And so one of the ways to get information about frauds and scams is through the AARP Fraud Watch Network. It is free. You don't have to be an AARP member to get information from them. You don't have to be 50 or older. You can be any age. And so we encourage young people. Young people can get targeted by frauds and scams just as much as older individuals. Be aware of some of those risks and the red flags, and protect yourself and protect your loved ones. Have a conversation with your family. Ask your loved ones or your neighbors or your friends if they've ever been targeted by a scam where someone asked them to put money in a cryptocurrency kiosk or buy a gift card to pay a fine. Any legitimate business or government operation will not ask you to use cryptocurrency to pay a fine or gift cards, for that matter, as well. So use those Fraud Watch Network resources. We want people to be educated, and knowledge is power, right? So if you can spot a scam, you can stop a scam.
1: Love it. Thank you so much, Kathy. Any final thoughts before we wrap up?
2: No, we just appreciate you helping get the word out. And again, if you see one of those crypto kiosks out in the environment, call the Commerce Department. They want to know so that they can take appropriate action and make sure that scammers are not able to use these as tools to get your money.
1: Freddie said he'll unplug it. Can we unplug it from the back?
2: Well, I'll leave that up to you, Freddie, but maybe call the Commerce Department first.
0: The secret is out.
1: He's been going around unplugging since the band came into play. Well, thank you so much. Thank you, Kathy, so much. We appreciate your time, and thank you for staying on top of all things fraud and for joining us here on the morning show.
2: Thanks for having me. You guys have a great Wednesday.
1: You too. AARP.org is where you can get more information, especially on the Fraud Watch Network. If you want to find resources, they help you track local scams, support groups. 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
1: I'm just on the side.
0: That's like, my side.
1: 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I said, what machine is that? It turned out it was the, the machine that we...
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2: Good morning, Minnesota. Good morning, Freddie. Good morning, Chantel. Grab your coffee, lean in close. This is your Sniper Sports Report. Turn up the volume because we have a jam-packed news roundup for you on your Wednesday, August 5th. We start out in Eagan at TCO Performance Center. The pads are on, the hits are real, and the quarterback competition is absolutely sizzling. J.J. McCarthy rebounded from a tough start earlier this week to put together a beautiful red zone performance yesterday, connecting for multiple touchdowns. He continues to split first team reps right down the middle with Kyler Murray, making this week one starting decision an absolute chess match for Kevin O'Connell. Switching over to the diamond, it was a tough night on the road for the Minnesota Twins. However, first baseman Royce Lewis was a major bright spot, going a perfect 4-4-4 at the plate. Josh Bell also provided some late game fireworks with a solo home run. However, Minnesota's pitching struggled to contain Kansas City's offense. Starting pitcher Joe Ryan took the loss, giving up 5 runs over 5 innings. With the defeat, the Twins have now dropped 3 games in a row. And finally, the hottest ticket in town belongs to the Minnesota Lynx. Driven by dominant play from Kayla McBride and Diamond Miller, the Lynx have pushed their winning streak to 6 straight games. They are tearing through the WNBA standings and head right back to the Target Center tomorrow night to play host to the Los Angeles Sparks. That has been your Sniper Sports Report. And just a quick and friendly reminder that dreams only work as hard as you do. So make sure you give your doubts a day off and dream bigger than you ever have before. Now back to Freddie, Chantel, and the morning crew.
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0: If you miss Freddie Bell and Chantel Sings in the Morning,
1: this is both what happens on the show this week and what you've missed so far.
2: Okay, so what 2022 movie did Viola Davis play the character Naniska?
3: Oh, dang. Was that the King movie?
2: What is it called? You got to
3: tell me. Oh, my God. She was like a warrior. God dang.
2: God. It's so easy.
4: Come on now, dog. Come on, man.
3: Hey, I don't know it. I can't even think of it.
2: It is.
3: I know. It's the one she trained for. I just don't know the name of it. She was like a warrior. Come on, man.
2: You even said it for me.
4: Come on now, dog.
3: Come oh, my on, God.
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0: Freddie and Chantel in the Morning. 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
12: I'm Mike Eidem with BIN News Now. The uncontained wildfire is burning in Spokane, Washington, is burning over 10,000 acres. The fires have also forced nearly 65,000 people to evacuate. Meanwhile, the federal government has approved Washington Governor Bob Ferguson's request for FEMA assistance. The request includes funding for six counties and three tribal organizations. Over 20 Democrat-led states are urging the U.S. Supreme Court to block the Trump administration's new limits on mail-in ballots. The president wants the federal government to take control of voting by mail. The Supreme Court is expected to act within a few days. The murder trial of the man accused of killing Tupac Shakur is set to begin next week in Las Vegas. Dwayne Davis is accused of orchestrating the 1996 murder and faces life in prison without parole if convicted. The trial is set to begin August 10th. 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
13: Thank you so much for that. Before we get to the weather, what?
2: I'm laughing because the phone lines are going crazy because of our the last clip that we played, and people were trying to answer the question. The answer was the Woman King, and that was that. That's why we had shout out to Sugar T. She called and said Black Panther. I said no, it was the Woman King. She was like, she's never seen the Woman King, and I'm like, you have to watch the Woman King. I've watched this movie 50 times. I love The Woman King.
13: You like it that much?
2: I really, really do. I really do. I like that movie that much. I like the movie Harriet that much.
13: For obvious reasons.
2: It's not about it. It's not about it. See, that's where you're going in the wrong direction.
13: I'm listening to you.
2: Okay, I don't even go by that name. So why would I even know? But I think I like The Woman King more than I like Black Panther.
13: Really?
2: Yeah, I think so.
13: Ah.
2: I know. Okay. Not except for the one with Michael B. Jordan, and I can't. That's when it gets tight. It might be a tie on that one.
13: All right, Auntie. Well, we're cruising through a pleasant Wednesday. Expect sunny skies, highs in the upper 70s, and a light west wind. Tonight will be mostly clear if you're going to the concert with a low around 60. Tomorrow stays sunny and turns warmer with highs in the lower 80s. Mother Nature appears to be she has the room, I guess. She's doing all right.
2: Yeah, I'm with it. I felt like I slept a little bit better because it was nice and it was cooler temperatures last night, and it wasn't so humid, and I didn't have to fight with my air conditioner as much.
13: Mm-hmm.
2: And I was so pleased that it wasn't as hot. I mean, it's just tough to sleep in those conditions. I need cool temperatures to sleep. Okay.
13: Where are you gonna get them tonight?
2: Okay, at University Avenue in Coon Rapids. Look out for some debris on the roadway. Were you done?
13: Yes.
2: Oh, okay. Just double
13: check. I'm leaving. Bye.
2: Oh, okay. Bye-bye. 35W southbound. Don't go that way. 90th Street and 94th Street in Bloomington. There is a crash on the scene. 35W northbound at Lexington Avenue. There's a crash there if you're heading in that direction. And 62 westbound in Edina. Looks like between 100 and Tracy Avenue, there is a crash on the scene there as well. So be careful and be safe. About four events on the map right now as far as traffic and delays go, but you should be good. No major delays. Good job.
13: Wonderful thing.
2: Okay.
13: You got to be there by 9 o'clock. You got 11 minutes to get there on time. But if you're late, just say that you're listening to this song right here.
2: Say you're late because you was too hard for the radio.
13: See?
2: You see what I'm saying? It's always an excuse to be told. No, never a shortage of them. I got them for you. Drake on Camo J.

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0: Happy Wednesday to you. We're halfway through the summer. This is the official halfway point. August 6th.
1: Halfway?
0: We're halfway through there.
1: Seems like we're already done with it. It's already gone.
0: Yeah, the summer has been so up and down weather-wise.
1: Yeah, it has been. It just hasn't been the most pleasant temperature-wise. It's been either super humid or, you know, it's kind of mostly humid. I think it's just been a little too hot this summer.
0: Yeah, you know, the last 2 days have been good.
1: The last 2 days have been pleasant, yes.
0: Today should be good.
1: But Chris Brown said it, man. Summer too hot. Leave it to Chris.
0: So before we get into there, you know, we've been talking about our 50-year anniversary and all of that. And this is a message to our longtime listeners and also those who are more passive listeners.
1: Mm-hmm.
0: This is really important to know that buildings don't change communities. Yeah. We're building a new building, but it doesn't change communities. People do.
1: Yeah.
0: So our forever home is being built literally one partnership at a time.
1: Mm-hmm.
0: If you're a business owner, if you're a foundation or a community leader, and you're looking to invest in something that will serve Minneapolis for decades to come, we've got a track record, 50 years. Let's have that conversation.
1: Yeah,
0: I'd love to talk with you. Mm-hmm. Together, we're building something special, but it takes all of us to help each of us.
1: I agree. Very well said.
0: That's all I want to say.
1: That's all you want to say?
0: Mm-hmm.
1: You got it off your chest.
0: Yep.
1: Got it all out.
0: Well, until I get it gets on my chest again. But, yeah, that's what I want to share with you.
1: Hmm.
0: You're talking about Penny Candy.
1: Man, I saw a clip yesterday on Instagram, and it was so nostalgic. And it was a guy on there talking about back in the day how there was some candies from that we could get for 25 cents from back in the day. It was just a time, you know, like, and then some eras was like penny candy. You could get it, you know, some of the most popular candy that you'll never forget that you probably don't see today for a penny or 5 cents, 25 cents. So I was just going back down memory lane. Like, do you remember, like, what are some of your favorite candy, you know, like retro candies, I guess you can call it, from back in the day that you could get for like a dime or 5 cents or a penny candy or 25 cents?
0: Well, the one that I remember, and I had the name wrong for years, we called them Jelly Ranchers.
1: Jolly Ranchers?
0: See?
1: What do you call a Jelly Ranchers?
0: We called them Jelly Ranchers. I was a single-digit kid at that time.
1: Oh.
0: So, you know, we pass by a little store, and we call it the little store,
1: uh-huh.
0: on the way home or going to school,
1: mm-hmm.
0: and you have, you know, two or three pennies in your pocket, and you get Jelly Ranchers. Well, later on, I understood, because I never read the wrapper.
1: Mm-hmm.
0: I read the wrapper one day, and it said Jolly Ranchers.
1: Wow.
0: But that's what it was.
1: For a little kid. Had it all wrong.
0: Yes.
1: What about the bubblegum tape? Or like that bubble tape? It was like gum, but it was wrapped around like tape. In a little thing, and you just pull it all around. That was a lot of sugar.
0: That was my favorite, but I like the bazooka bubblegum.
1: The bazooka bubblegum. Bubble yum.
0: Yeah.
1: What about Fun Dip? Remember the Fun Dip?
0: What is that?
1: Fun Dip is, it's like a little sweet stick, and it's like this sugar powder on the other side in some little pocket. And then you just literally dip the sweet stick in the powder, and you just eat it.
0: Oh.
1: It was sweet on top of sweet. It was a little sour, a little sweet.
0: It's like Lick-A-Made.
1: I don't know about that, but one of my favorites was Chunkies. I like Chunky Bars. Some people said Chunky Bars are disgusting. I love a good Chunky Bar. I like Chunky Bar because it's chocolate, raisins, and peanuts. How is that nasty?
0: Do you know what it looks like?
1: What, Chunky?
0: Yes.
1: It's Chunky.
0: It looks like...
1: It's a little Chunky chocolate. I know one... No. Don't say it, because that's, you've been waiting to say that for 2 years.
0: And I'm not going to say
1: it. You said stop saying Dookie on the radio.
0: I didn't say it.
1: But I saw Dookie in your face.
0: But that's what it looks like.
1: What about Zagnuts? Ew, did you remember that?
0: I remember that.
1: A Zagnut bar?
0: That was a piece of candy trying too hard.
1: Who did? Trying right, way Zagnut. Too hard.
0: What about Baby Ruth?
1: Babe Ruth. I never got into Babe Ruth. What about Sour Patches?
0: Sour Patch, yes.
1: I love Sour Patch Kids. And Chico Sticks.
0: I never liked Chico Sticks.
1: You never liked? It's
0: I didn't
1: just
0: understand
1: peanut butter.
0: Them.
1: And it's like sweet and peanut buttery.
0: That was messy.
1: I like Chico
0: they
1: Sticks.
0: They fell apart.
1: What about those? This is the one that was should have been off the market immediately. What about those little smoke cigarettes candies?
0: Oh, yeah.
1: We used to play like we were smoking cigarettes.
0: Yeah.
1: And then they're like, you puff it out, and it literally had little puffs to come out like
0: exactly.
1: you were smoking. And we used to go around like, yeah, so anyway, what we was doing yesterday was, like, why are we playing like we smoking cigarettes?
0: You're priming kids on how to develop cancer later on.
1: Right. And what about Boston baked beans?
0: Oh, those are the worst.
1: They're the worst? You like that?
0: No.
1: Hmm.
0: No, there were kids eating Boston baked beans, and I had a pocket full of Red Hots.
1: Red Hots? Wow.
0: Yeah.
1: What about Fruities?
0: No, that's a Chicago thing.
1: I love, to this day, I can find Fruities. I can still find those, and I love them.
0: 612-377-3456. What's your favorite penny candy from back in the day? Were you going to say Mike and Ike?
1: Mike and Ike.
0: No.
1: Lemon Heads?
0: Lemon Heads for sure.
1: What about the Grape Heads?
0: Those don't exist.
1: They do. They have grape heads too. Laffy Taffy? Laffy Taffy. You don't like Laffy.
0: That was not a Laffy Taffy guy.
1: You know, if you're your teeth, you ain't have those teeth, you can't get into the Laffy Taffy. What about Now and Laters?
0: Yep. I like Now and Laters.
1: Milk
0: but
1: Duds?
0: Those were expensive. Those were a nickel.
1: That was a nickel. I guess that was a little out of your budget.
0: You know, when I had a penny, I felt like I was so rich.
1: I swear. You wouldn't walk past a penny back in the day. Nowadays, you walk past 10 pennies and don't think twice.
0: And don't get a shiny penny.
1: Oh, I got a new penny. It's worth more if it's shiny. Camo J.
2: Yeah. I would say whatchamacallit.
1: Oh, yeah. I never liked that. I never liked that one.
2: That was pretty good.
0: I like the name better than I like the candy.
1: Yeah, I like the song. Whatchamacallit.
2: Right. Yeah, me and my coworker was laughing earlier, too, Chantel. You said you hadn't seen Patrick Ewing in like 33 years or heard of him. I was like, that was his jersey number.
1: Oh, really?
2: 33.
1: Wow.
2: Yeah, so we were laughing about that earlier.
1: That is so funny.
2: Y'all have a good day.
1: All right.
0: Glad you called.
1: Talking about those whatchamacallits. Remember that?
0: Yes.
1: that commercial was super fun. What about, what was the commercial? Oh, the Tootsie Pop one. How many licks does it take to get to the Tootsie Roll Pop? One, two, and he eats it and says three.
3: Yep.
1: Camo J.
3: Hi.
0: Good morning.
3: Hi. Freddie Bell, how could you not like Boston Bacon?
1: He's wrong for that.
0: Because we grew up eating beans for dinner and lunch.
1: Well, these are sweet beans.
0: And
3: me too.
0: And then you got Boston. You got beans in a box? No, thank you.
3: Oh, they're awesome. I still buy them at Candyland downtown.
0: Really?
3: Oh, yeah. I love them. Oh, they're my favorite.
1: Wow.
0: Yeah. Okay.
3: Yeah.
1: You didn't like beans
3: both
1: in a box.
3: Them.
0: What's your name? Yep. Where are you calling from?
3: Nancy, and I'm from Southside. Yep.
1: She ripped hard. Southside.
0: Really?
1: You didn't like beans in a box, but you ate beans out of a can.
0: Because I had to.
1: You ate beans out of the can, and the can just said beans. It didn't say what kind of beans. We didn't know if it was pinto beans, lima beans. Was it pork and beans?
0: I'll explain.
1: Said beans.
0: I did not like the white beans. I guess those are navy beans.
1: Lima beans?
0: Like the brown beans.
1: Navy beans are blue. Hello, navy. No, I'm just kidding.
0: No.
1: I'm just kidding.
0: Black eyed peas? No.
1: The can of beans we had, they were blue because when we opened that can, they were spoiled and turned a lot of different colors. Green and blue beans.
0: I never saw that.
1: You know, you just rinse it off and keep it pushing.
0: No, thank you, Father.
1: You can cook that off.
0: No.
1: What about...
0: We ate beans and had cold cornbread, and the soup or whatever it is from the beans would go into the cornbread.
1: Mm-mm.
0: And the cornbread was hard anyway. Then my grandmother wanted me to eat it anyway. That was terrible.
1: Yeah, that's sad, man.
0: Cold cornbread that's hard.
1: I'm sorry. You like that guy with the trauma with cornbread. That's what he's talking
0: that's
1: about.
0: That's right.
1: Camo J, good morning.
2: Good morning. How y'all doing?
1: Just fine. Good. How are you?
2: That's good, man. I got an issue with you, Mr. Bell. I thought I heard you hating on the Zag Nut and the Boston Baked Beans. How dare you?
0: This is Jump on Freddy Day.
1: Right,
0: okay.
2: Yes, it is. So you jumping off on the wrong candy, bro. But let me ask you this. Y'all didn't say nothing about them Raisinets.
1: What about them Raisinets? Oh, yes. They are good. I like Raisinets. Yes. Chocolate covered Raisins.
0: We used to call them Rabbit Doo-Doo.
1: Come on, man. What about Pop Rocks? Did you guys ever eat the Pop Rocks?
0: Yes.
2: Yeah, that. They used to pop in your mouth. Yeah. We call them volcanic rocks. Remember? Volcanic rocks.
1: Them things was dangerous.
2: All right, last candy from you guys. Mm-hmm. Who remember? Y'all ain't saying the old candy. What about the Slowpoke?
1: And
2: the Black Cow.
0: Yeah.
1: I wasn't in the Black Cow era, but I don't even know what the Slowpoke is. I don't know what that is.
0: I had a Slowpoke.
1: Oh, Slowpoke.
2: Yeah.
1: Okay, yes. Yeah, I got that.
2: Slowpokes.
1: What about the Biddle Honeys and Chuckles? Them Chuckles candy.
2: Oh, my God. My favorite candy.
1: Which
2: my
1: one?
2: My favorite candy.
1: Which one?
2: The Biddle Honeys used to be 10 cents. And you could get like six of them, and they were like peanut butter caramels. And yep. You like filled them up. They were in wax paper.
1: Yep.
2: Girl, you need to quit. You
0: oh
2: need to quit.
0: Goodness.
1: All right. Thank you.
2: She done really took us back home. Yeah. Y'all take care.
1: I took you home. He was excited. Oh, my God. Do you got some of those? I'm going to get him a couple of those. He was hype about those.
0: No kidding.
1: Good old honey. Camo J.
4: Yeah, don't forget about the strawberry bun buns and the Tootsie Rolls that you used to walk in the little candy store and they have a box full of candy. You can just get 25 penny candy.
1: Mm-hmm.
4: A dollar gets you 25 pieces of candy, a bag of chips, a juice, and a cake.
1: Man,
0: whoa.
1: The whole nine, I'm telling
0: that's
1: you.
0: That's grocery shopping there,
1: why
0: bro.
1: Why can't we can't go back? We should go back.
4: A dollar went a long way back in the day.
1: It did. A penny did, too. That was just weak.
4: But strawberry bun buns was the best. And don't forget about Good and Plenty's.
1: Oh, no. You can have a Good and Plenty. They're yours to keep. That's you. That's on you. You can
0: I don't
1: have
0: like
1: those.
0: Good and Plenty.
1: Not me either.
0: I didn't like the way they look.
1: What about those candy necklaces?
0: Oh, gosh.
1: The little tart things? Yes. Candy
0: yeah.
1: Tart necklaces?
4: Those what? Pure sugar.
1: You give your to your you give to your girlfriend or somebody because you say I like you. Here's a candy necklace. That's how that was the kid jewelry back then.
0: I had some friends who had the candy necklaces, but he would wear it like every day, and they were like black. Like oh my god,
1: you're just making that up.
0: No, I'm not making this up.
1: Oh wow, fruit chews and Smarties.
0: Smarties, I still love.
1: Smarties, I'm not going to lie to you. I can still eat Smarties today. Because they're just so small and they got the little tartness to them, the little tang.
0: Mm-hmm.
1: They didn't hurt you too bad. They wasn't too sweet. You could eat like a whole pack of those just and keep going and you'll be all right.
0: Now they make them, they're as big as a quarter.
1: Mm-mm. But yeah, that's some good nostalgic candy right there. And now some of us don't have the teeth to even entertain it.
0: It's because you ate the penny candy.
1: Do you have the teeth to entertain it? Especially all of the... Chewy, like you talking about the Biddle Honeys and all that? Nah. The chewy, the caramels. What about the caramels?
0: What are the caramels?
1: They're just like long little caramels. It's like Tootsie Rolls, but it's all caramel.
0: No, I don't know that one.
1: Mm-hmm. Or maybe I get the name wrong.

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5: A highly influential educator, Dr. Richard Green grew up in North Minneapolis. He overcame early hardships to earn a bachelor's degree from Augsburg University, a master's degree from St. Cloud State University, and a doctorate in educational administration from Harvard University. He served as the superintendent of Minneapolis Public Schools from 1980 to 1988 before being chosen to lead New York City's public school system. Dr. Green's career started in 1959 as a special education and social studies teacher in the Minneapolis school system. During this time, he served as a basketball coach and football coach, and in 1968, Dr. Green became the assistant principal of Minneapolis North High School. 1 year later, he got married and began a family with four children. In 1974, after serving on the Minneapolis School Board, where he was assigned to fight racism, desegregate, and integrate the school system, he returned to North High School. In 1976, he was named West Area Superintendent of Minneapolis Public Schools and eventually became superintendent of the entire city system in 1980. You've just heard African American History, Minnesota, a co-production of KMOJ and Ampers with support from the Minnesota Arts and Cultural Heritage Fund.
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1: 89?
0: 80 or 90.
1: 80 or 90. Oh, man. Well, y'all didn't tell me that now. Whoa, whoa.
0: See, it's forever, forever, ever.
1: Ever, ever, ever, ever. That's so funny.
0: Last page, a service of Be The Change MN, John Baker and his great group over there doing some wonderful things in our community.
1: Yes, yes indeed.
0: You were talking about penny candy.
1: Yes.
0: And there's some researchers at the University of Pennsylvania who've developed a bioengineered chewing gum that will fight microbes associated with neck and head cancers.
1: Mm.
0: In the laboratory testing on patient samples, they just started chewing the gum, and extracts from the gum produce HP levels by reduce the HP levels by as much as 93%. And researchers emphasize that the promising treatment still needs clinical trials before it can be used in patients.
1: Right, so don't go buying all the bubble yum you can get your hands on.
0: That's not going to solve it, folks.
1: Not yet, not yet. There's a lot of new research coming out saying that they can do this and do that and all these new ways to cure things, but it always comes down. I think they come out a little prematurely with the information because they get people excited. Then they're like, all right, give me some gum so I can heal up and everything. And they're like, well, just take it easy. We got to do more research. They just want you to get an update on that what we came up with, but you can't use the product just yet. And I don't know if you saw, but with Golvi and some of those GLP drugs, now there's a new a report coming out that's saying that it's caused blindness in some people.
0: I hadn't seen the blindness.
1: Yeah.
0: But what I did see that women who are still in childbearing years need to be careful because it makes you more fertile.
1: More fertile?
0: Yes.
1: Really?
0: Yes.
1: I didn't hear that one.
0: Oh.
1: I just heard about a lawsuit that you could file if you've taken Wegovy or any of those type of drugs and you ended up with some I think it's temporary blindness, but if you ended up with a condition that caused you to go blind due to taking these GLP weight loss drugs, then you can, you know, they have a lawsuit out there that you can file.
0: Wow.
1: I'm just like,
0: so we're each educated this morning. I didn't know about that one, and you didn't know about the one with the pregnancy.
1: You know, it's just interesting how these medications work. I'm always just blown away when I'm watching TV and all these commercials come on, and it's all these. And I realized another thing that was interesting is I was like, certain, and I didn't notice until probably when I was in college when it came to production and broadcasting and TV and all that. But the program that you watch, I'm sure people know by now, those are the type of commercials that they show you. So I'm realizing most of the commercials they're showing me are like the pens and all these all these commercials about retirement plans and donate to this organization and this medication for this and for health. All I'm like, what is going on? Am I watching? What am I watching? I have to watch cartoons, man.
0: Speaking
1: I want to see cereal
0: that.
1: And Barbie dolls.
0: Deion Sanders was doing a commercial for Depends.
1: Yeah, he was.
0: A special cup.
1: Yeah, yeah. Yes. And I really
0: and was happy about it.
1: And I just didn't get it until I realized I was watching Golden Girls. So that was that. Back to back, too, on top of that. I said, what is happening in my life? I got to get a hold of me now. No wonder.
0: I just see the conversation. You're sitting over at Deion's house. How you doing, man? I'm fine. What you been doing lately? It depends.
1: You coming over later? It all depends, my friends. Speaking of, it depends. I don't know if you planning on going back to Chipotle, but depends on if they still got some jalapenos. Because Chipotle Mexican Grill voluntarily removed the jalapenos from its restaurants nationwide. And this comes after here in Minnesota, people, salmonella outbreak linked to the peppers sickened over 100 people. And a statement released yesterday, the fast food chain confirmed it was cooperating with the public health investigation. It had identified jalapenos from one common lot as a potential source of that contamination, as if we need any more contamination in our food. Investigators believe the spread of the foodborne illness has impacted other Mexican-style quick-service restaurants and possibly other states as well.
0: Mm-hmm.
1: They say though Chipotle had a specific lot number identified, the FDA has yet to release a recall concerning the outbreak.
0: And Chipotle said they'll pick out the jalapenos.
1: Take them jalapenos out of here.
0: Think about this. You've got the Taylor Farms lettuce.
1: Yeah.
0: That's all messed up and it's causing you to stay in the restroom.
1: Uh-huh.
0: And then you eat the lettuce with the jalapenos on it.
1: Uh-huh.
0: And so now
1: we're double up.
0: Burning hot.
1: Listen.
0: Diarrhea.
1: Just don't eat no tacos, nothing that's folded that has anything to do with sour cream, lettuce, jalapenos, meat, cheese, just tortillas, corn, flour. Leave it alone.
0: That's why you should have Now and Later. Smarties.
1: Eat a Chico stick and sit down somewhere. You'll be better off. You know what I'm saying? And if you want something to drink, get one of those nasty, what is it called? The little candy which you twist it off and you drink wax.
0: The wax pop.
1: Get that to drink. Wax pop or whatever it is. Wax, what is it called?
0: I don't know what it's called.
1: A wax bottle. Wax bottle.
0: Wax bottle?
1: What even is that?
0: I don't know.
1: You literally, I've never had a wax. This guy called, one of our listeners called in and said, hey, don't forget about wax bottles. I said, man, you better forget about wax bottles. Don't eat that.
0: I got a text about a candy lips. Big red candy lips.
1: Oh, yeah, I remember those. I remember those, too. Oh, my gosh, man. Let's just all go back to eating penny candy. Now we could be safe again, you know?
0: Now I understand the screams and yells that I've been hearing lately.
1: Yeah.
0: In public places.
1: Oh.
0: You walk and they've got, you know, this way to the restroom. Mm. And you walk past and you hear all this, And, you know.
1: First of all, I don't know where you be hanging out. But I wouldn't go back.
0: Everywhere.
1: Nah, it ain't nowhere I've been. Hey, listen.
0: Flaming hot. I mean, you know where they just came from.
1: Ooh, I love a flaming hot back in the day when I was younger. Man, I wish I could go back to that. I just want one flaming hot chew. Just one. Just a half. Please.
0: Hot tamales was another one I got a text on.
1: Hot tamales was trash to me.
0: Really?
1: I did not like hot tamales at all. It didn't make sense to do that to yourself. What? It's just hot in your throat. Like, what is that? And it was nasty. There was no flavor on that. But I think now we got to decide. I say let's just all go back to eating penny candy and we'll be safe because you want to be in the bathroom like that lady for 3 weeks straight, camped out.
0: Can you imagine if she had jalapenos in her?
1: You want to lose your teeth. Your teeth.
0: Neither.
1: You want your teeth or your intestinal digestive system to be healthy.
0: No.
1: I'm just going to start us a Now and Later Chico stick.
0: Give me some cookies from Cookie Cart and just call it a day.
1: We're about to be on a fun dip diet. I'm smooth.
0: Oh, my goodness.
1: Yep.
0: It's good to be back.
1: Mm-hmm. And definitely I want to say give a special thank you to our guest this morning, Kathy McLear. She's the state director of AARP Minnesota. Came on to talk to us. If you didn't know, beginning August 1st, cryptocurrency kiosk. Sometimes they call them crypto ATMs. They can no longer legally operate in Minnesota. They're done. No more cryptocurrency kiosks will be in Minnesota. They're going to wrap them all up and, you know, get them out of there. But for right now, they're done. Too many scam artists.
0: That's good news.
1: Mm-hmm.
0: People find so many ways to separate you from the money. You know, these are some smart people. Why don't they just go get a regular job?
1: So smart. A lot of criminals are some of the smartest people on the planet, but I think they just get a rush out of not rebelling against the system, you know, going against the grain. I'm going to do it my way. But you can get so much money if you do it the other way, I would say.
0: Yeah.
1: However you want to call it. You can say the right way, the wrong way. Just do it the other way, I would say. And stay out of jail.
0: Well, finally, I need to share this with you. 'Tis the season to test toilets.
1: I'm sorry. Please.
0: At NFL and major college football stadiums where operators are gearing up to handle the ultimate halftime rush. While annual preseason prep typically involves facility crews systematically inspecting water pressure, sensors, and valves zone by zone, the real spectacle happens before a venue opens for the very first time.
1: I'm closing one ear.
0: New arenas have a host of synchronized super flush, recruiting hundreds of volunteers to flush thousands of toilets simultaneously.
1: What?
0: To stress test the building's main plumbing lines. Born out of the infamous halftime sewage disasters, these epic trials runs ensure that the system can survive tens of thousands of fans flushing at the exact same moment.
1: How much does this pay?
0: I don't know. But, you know, there are some people who actually did this at U.S. Bank Stadium.
1: So they did a flush off. It was like, one, two, three, flush.
0: Yes.
1: That is just weird.
0: A
1: I guess you
0: got to
1: do what you got to do. It's got to be a better way. Just put the right pipes down in there and get your plumbing together. You know what you use and get the quality materials it takes. So, how many people was it?
0: Several hundred they need.
1: Like three?
0: They're recruiting hundreds of volunteers. There were thousands here at U.S. Bank Stadium.
1: Mm. Imagine how many of those would have backed up.
0: Well, if you go to Chipotle with jalapenos and lettuce from Taylor Farms, man, I don't think any pipe could sustain that.
1: I had to hold one ear closed because I didn't know where this toilet story was going. So I was a little nervous about it. But you didn't go. It wasn't too bad for me.
0: No.
1: You know, I'm a germaphobe. I don't want to talk about toilets. Like, ew. You talking about a national flush off?
0: Right.
1: Going on. Your stories are just over. I'm out of here. I'm just gonna go mind my business because you. It's just all your stories are to do with Dookie. I don't know what that is.
0: That was not Dookie.
1: It was close enough.
0: Okay,
1: I'm done.
0: The guy delivered
1: just
0: some food.
1: Just because we got a story called.
0: And he said your food order is canceled, and he's standing outside eating.
1: Oh, my God.
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2: 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Yeah, yeah. Oh, yeah, yeah. Oh, you know, I just be getting out my body sometimes. It's just matching up to my aesthetics, but you know what I'm saying? My, I need to be appreciating it. It's cool.

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1: She want it, I can tell she want it. Want me to push up on it, for she know it.

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0: Ladies and gentlemen, a good hump day to you. Wednesday. Man, about to have a lot of fun. I'm so excited because we are celebrating 50 years.

0: It's coming too. And you know what I mean? Check it out. Take a deep breath. It's going to be a phenomenal, beautiful day. And do what? Expect the unexpected.
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1: 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Did you know that prenatal care is an essential step towards a successful pregnancy? 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

0: We're 89.9 KMLJ celebrating 50 years, ladies and gentlemen. That was Chingy and Tyrese and Pulling Me Back. I'm going to pull you right back in after Black Informational News next.
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6: I'm Mike Island with BIN News Now. The Red Cross is working around the clock to help those affected by the wildfires raging in eastern Washington state. In a news conference, the organization says it is coordinating closely with its partners to provide food, shelter, and other critical services to those in need. 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
4: 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Frederick Lamar McGee was Minnesota's first African-American lawyer, its most consequential early civil rights leader, the only Minnesota public figure born in slavery, a renowned orator, and a criminal defense lawyer famous for his courtroom victories. His civil rights work had national reverberations. His break with Booker T. Washington and subsequent alliance with W.E.B. Du Bois led to the foundation of the Niagara Movement and then the NAACP. In his personal life, McGee was a family man. He and his wife had one adopted daughter, a churchgoer, a homeowner in Frogtown near the corner of University and Dale, and the owner of a cabin on the Apple River in Wisconsin. It was there in the summer of 1912 that he suffered an accident that led to his death a few weeks short of his 51st birthday. He died at the peak of his powers. You've just heard African American History, Minnesota. A co-production of KMOJ and Ampers with support from the Minnesota Arts and Cultural Heritage Fund.
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0: really miss baby girl, Aaliyah. We're 89.9 KMOJ celebrating 50 years. Jimmy Jam and Terry Lewis, they'll be with Q-Bear from 3 to 4. 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
2: While it can improve transportation and accessibility, concerns arise in the African-American community about potential negative effects on local businesses and housing. Gentrification concerns often surface as property values may change, impacting longtime residents and businesses. Striking a balance between progress and preserving community identity is crucial. It's essential to implement policies that mitigate displacement and ensure equitable development. KMOJ, the People Station, plays a crucial role in raising awareness about these challenges, fostering discussions, and advocating for solutions that address the concerns of all community members while acting in the public interest.
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6: I'm Mike Island with BIN News Now. Evacuated Spokane, Washington residents are returning home to find the charred remains of houses burned in the initial wildfire. Many residents say they plan to rebuild. The Old Trails Fire is part of the larger Spokane complex fire that has destroyed 700 structures, including hundreds of homes, since starting on Saturday. Washington Governor Bob Ferguson thanked first responders and some that are still working on the wildfires despite circumstances of their own.
7: I'm deeply appreciative for all the first responders. We were having a briefing in this room not long ago, and there are first responders in that room who have been evacuated from their homes, and yet they're still out there dealing with this situation and helping their neighbors here dealing with this challenging situation.
6: Meanwhile, voters elected to cast their ballots in eastern Washington despite the ongoing wildfires. Get BIN News Now on demand 24/7 on the free iHeartRadio app.
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the beautiful Mariah the Scientist. Is it a crime? 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You're less than 15 minutes away from a double play. Here's Queen Nosh.

Dark skin country, all gathered out the mud, 6-1, old thug, old top real sleek, big tip, big gun, old pick a girl up when we hunch, old strong, old hit her, making them pay, stacking that pay, buy me whatever I want, old hit her, 3-pointers on the chain, fresh new J's, AMG, switch lanes, old never been a boat or lame, old.

I be in my section, he be in his. 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I'm Mrs. One of One. Fall in love every time we link. He got me sprung.com. 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
1: 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It's time for the Glenn Golden Time of Day. 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Sweet.

0: That's Boogie with the Hoodie. He's on his last track. Yeah, go and take a nap, man. Do something. You got to do something. Well, 89.9 KMOJ, celebrating 50 years. I'm Glenn Gordon. I got another couple of hours to go. I'm going to bang all the way out. Matter of fact, on the other side, it's a song called A Jezebel by Givon. 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
1: KMOJ wants to remind you of the importance of obeying traffic signals and signs. It's not just a legal requirement, it's a matter of safety. Stop signs and yield signs are there for a reason. They ensure that everyone has a fair chance to navigate intersections safely. Don't rush through yellow lights or ignore traffic signals. It only takes a split second for a life-altering accident to occur. Respect the rules of the road. Obeying traffic signals and signs is a small action that can make a big difference in preventing accidents. Let's work together to create a safer driving environment. Remember, following traffic signals and signs saves lives.
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2: 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It takes place Saturday, August 15th, 10 to 3 p.m. at Arlington Hills Community Center, 1200 Payne Avenue East in St. Paul. 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Shiloh Temple International Ministries presents their annual family barbecue and baptism, Saturday, August 15th, 1 to 4:30 p.m. Keynote speaker will be Pastor Andre Dukes. It takes place at Shiloh Temple parking lot, 1201 West Broadway Avenue in North Minneapolis. 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Twin Cities Music and Movement Festival takes place on Saturday, August 22nd, 11 a.m. to 6 p.m. at Western Sculpture Park, 387 North Marion Street in St. Paul. 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I'm Kimyo Haley. 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
5: I'm Mike Island with BIN News Now. A third suspect has been arrested in relation to the investigation into the death of Nolan Wells in Mississippi. He is Edward James Porter. This comes after earlier charges against two others. Wells, who was African American, disappeared on Horn Island during a July 4th celebration, and he was found dead 2 days later. He was the only African American in his group. Racial tensions abound in this case. Porter is charged with transmitting threatening communication, making bomb threats to a George County clerk's office and the Jackson County Sheriff's Office. Stay with the Black Information Network for updates on this story. Millions across the Midwest are set to be slammed by a round of severe thunderstorms. Storms are set to produce heavy rain across the region, with major cities like Chicago, St. Louis, and Kansas City all expected to get hit. A level 2 out of 4 flash flood risk is in place for much of the area. 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

0: that's very nice. Bryson Tiller and Drake out of time. We're 89.9 KMOJ, celebrating 50 years. I'm Glenn Golden. I got you locked in. Jimmy Jam and Terry Lewis coming to the studios on Friday with, of course, Afternoon Drive with Q Bear at 3 to 4 p.m. live.
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3: And now, African American History, Minnesota. 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John Quincy Adams was a prominent African-American journalist, civil rights activist, and politician who built his career in St. Paul, Minnesota. He relocated to the Twin Cities in 1886 to join the Western Appeal, later known as The Appeal, and ultimately served as its sole proprietor and editor until his death. Under his leadership, the Western Appeal became one of the most influential Black newspapers in the United States, allowing Adams to forcefully advocate for civil rights, condemn lynching, and shape Minnesota Republican politics. He was also a trailblazer in early civil rights organizations, serving as an officer in the National Afro-American Council. You've just heard African American History, Minnesota, a co-production of KMOJ and Ampers with support from the Minnesota Arts and Cultural Heritage Fund.
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0: 89.9 KMLJ. Today's R&B, hip-hop, and throwback celebrating 50 years. And, of course, you know what's going down this afternoon at Brookdale Health. Oh, man, the general, my man, Q-Bear. Bear, good afternoon to you, sir. How you feel?
1: 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It could be a mild concussion or light concussion. 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

0: somebody ain't bobbing their head to that joint. I don't know where you at and where you need to be, but I'll tell you one thing. That was Heavy D and Mary J. Blige. Ladies and gentlemen, I am out. Got to get ready for tomorrow's show. So excited. Love to be on the radio. I love playing music for you. And the request lines are always open at 612-377-3456. Get ready for Q Berry. He is definitely on the scene at Brookdale Health. You had that automobile accident. You got to get your body better faster. He got all the information. Stay where you are. If the good Lord say so, I'll join you tomorrow at 10 a.m. God bless. Peace. I'm out. Go.
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5: I'm Mike Island with BIN News Now. A third suspect has been arrested in relation to the investigation into the death of Nolan Wells in Mississippi. He is Edward James Porter. This comes after earlier charges against two others. Wells, who was African American, disappeared on Horn Island during a July 4th celebration, and he was found dead 2 days later. He was the only African American in his group. Racial tensions abound in this case. Porter is charged with transmitting threatening communication, making bomb threats to a George County clerk's office and the Jackson County Sheriff's Office. Stay with the Black Information Network for updates on this story. Millions across the Midwest are set to be slammed by a round of severe thunderstorms. Storms are set to produce heavy rain across the region, with major cities like Chicago, St. Louis, and Kansas City all expected to get hit. A level 2 out of 4 flash flood risk is in place for much of the area. 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

0: 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Yes, we are live on location at Brookdale Health, located at 5740 Brooklyn Boulevard, on the corner of Brooklyn Boulevard and Bass Lake Road, 763-561-4045. If you've been in that automobile accident, you want to get that body better faster, it is definitely Brookdale Health. In the studio, I got none other than Mr. Evan himself and a physical therapist assistant. Good early afternoon to you, sir, and how are you feeling?
1: Hey, good afternoon, Kuber. Doing really well. I'm glad to have you have me in your office studio here.
0: That's what I'm talking. That's what I'm talking. For the listening audience, give them a little bit about the time that you've been here at Brookdale Health and what got you locked into the physical therapy side as well.
1: Yeah, well, I've been here. This is going on 18 years now, so I've been here a little while. I just really like what we all do here. People come in and they need the help and we get them better. And I got here because I did a lot of sports. I was really active through high school as a young kid. Even when I graduated, I was always into sports. And, you know, I wanted to do something in that medical field with fitness. So this was just a really good fit for me.
0: So now when it comes with working in the area and the space that you're in, and a lot of times we know when there's automobile accidents or even, you know, work accidents and those kind of different things, there's that physical therapy that comes into play. But you know, that body sometimes does not move as it normally would or should. But then when you're part of it with helping them to get better faster, how does that feel or what does that do for you?
1: Well, I mean, that's the reason I'm here. I mean, when people are coming in and they're not moving well, things are sore, headachy, dizzy, concussion symptoms. I mean, people can be hurt head to toe or just have one real severe symptom, but it, you know, as little as 2 weeks, they're feeling better, you know, in a certain amount of time, they're walking out of here 100%, and it's just, it really is why I'm here.
0: Okay, and I know that you knew about the golf outing that took place a week or two back.
1: I might have heard something about this.
0: Something about it. So let's see if you can predict the future for next year, because Dr. Kent Erickson.
1: Yes.
0: And Shedji.
1: Yep.
0: Against Dr. Lutz,
1: yep.
0: And Walter Kuber Banks Jr.
1: So they want to do a rematch?
0: Oh, it's a consistent every year.
1: Okay. Well, we'll see how this goes.
0: I can tell you the record right now is like 5-0.
1: 5-0. I think I'm going to have to go with Dr. Lutz.
0: Well, that's right? Going to make it 6-0.
1: Yeah.
0: Just to let you know, ladies and gentlemen, we are live on location at Brookdale Health, located at 5740 Brooklyn Boulevard, on the corner of Brooklyn Boulevard and Bass Lake Road. And you need to make that appointment and make that appointment today. You've been in an automobile accident, you got those aches, those pains, that stiffness fall in, you need to be seen. 763-561-4045. 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
1: Yeah.
2: No, we walk around the world stepping, not giving a damn by where our feet land at. Yeah. Get your mushed, smushed. Yeah. 21. Biggest.

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1: And now, African American History, Minnesota. Presented by KMOJ and Eppers. Dred and Harriet Scott were an enslaved African American couple who courageously sued for their freedom in 1846, sparking an 11-year legal battle. Their freedom suits, based on the fact that they had resided in free states and territories, culminated in the infamous 1857 U.S. Supreme Court ruling that denied them freedom and ruled that black people could not be citizens. Around 1836 or 1837, Dred Scott met and married Harriet Robinson at Fort Snelling in present-day Minnesota. Because both Illinois and the Wisconsin Territory prohibited slavery under the Missouri Compromise, the Scotts argued they were legally emancipated upon entering these jurisdictions. The case was escalated to the federal court system and ultimately reached the U.S. Supreme Court. Despite the Supreme Court's decision, ownership of the Scotts was transferred back to the original Blow family, who formally emancipated Dred and Harriet in May of 1857. You've just heard African American History, Minnesota, a co-production of KMOJ and Ampers with support from the Minnesota Arts and Cultural Heritage Fund.
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Murphy, Freddie Bell, and Walter Q. Bear Banks Jr. We are the People Station.

0: 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Conflict? 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
7: I'm Mike Island with BIN News Now. A third suspect has been arrested in relation to the investigation into the death of Nolan Wells in Mississippi. He is Edward James Porter. This comes after earlier charges against two others. Wells, who was African American, disappeared on Horn

from 89.9 KMOJ, no doubt, ladies and gentlemen. A gorgeous day to get up, get out, and definitely enjoy. 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Letting you know, live on location, Brookdale Health, 5740 Brooklyn Boulevard, on the corner of Brooklyn Boulevard and Bass Lake Road. Keep you down right where it's at, where the listening is definitely good. 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

even trying. However I felt about it, it's just how I felt about it, you know what I'm saying? I ain't too much gotta do no explaining. What's going on? You know, I'm going on, you know what I mean? Hey.

Q-Bear, Bongo Jerry, Al Flowers, Caddy the Prince of Darkness, celebrating 50 years. 89.9 KMOJ. 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

Freddie and Chantel, Glenn Golden, Glam Life Kim, Sam Simmons, celebrating 50 years. 89.9 KMOJ, the People's Station.

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2: 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That's all my scammers and my kid money.

0: FM 89.9 KMOJ. No doubt, ladies and gentlemen, a gorgeous day to get up, get out, and truly enjoy. And also, if by chance in the midst of drive time, you're in that automobile accident and you want to get your body better faster, it is definitely Brookdale Health. We're talking physical therapy and chiropractic. Those two hand in hand works with getting that body better faster. And in the studio, who I got this away, right? Cheer.
1: You got Dr. Frisch from one of the chiropractors here at QBear.
0: And can you give us just a little bit of insight when it comes to being a chiropractor and what really takes place when it comes to that crackling and a crunch and those different sound effects that your body puts out and what's really going on?
1: Well, yeah, a lot of people watch their social media and see all the TikTok videos of snap, crackle, pop, but we as chiropractors tend to approach the body a different way, more holistic, we like to use the term, where a body in motion stays in motion. So what we as chiropractors do is we evaluate that spine and the joints of the body and try to find ways to restore healthy motion and position back to those joints so that body can thrive and live a much better, healthier, safer, pain-free life. So we as chiropractors use adjustments which cause that crack, pop, snap, snapple, crack, whatever you want to call it. But we also use an instrument that Bake Show likes to call a thingamajig. I call it an activator, spring-loaded instrument. Allows us to do the same thing, just in a more lighter, safer way, especially for those patients that fear that pop crack sound.
0: And so when it comes to getting that body better faster, we know a lot of people come in and they got those aches, those pains, that stiffness that falls in. But then after they've seen you and all of a sudden they start making that progress, how does it feel to see that progress and to see them smile and to go about the rest of their day?
1: I mean, that's why I do what I do. I come in every day to help people. I mean, I wouldn't have gotten into this profession if that wasn't my goal. The big thing with, you know, any type of treatment, the only way you can get the results, you got to show up. You got to come in the door. You got to get in here. You got to put in the work. You got to put in the time. It's just like going to the gym. Nobody's going to go to the gym one day and look like Arnold Schwarzenegger or Wesley Snipes. I mean, it just doesn't happen. So you got to put the work in. The best way to start that is walking through the door, getting it started, chatting with one of us.
0: And how easy or how simple is the process to get it started to getting here at Brookdale Health? Because I done already gave them the address, 5740 Brooklyn Boulevard, on the corner of Brooklyn Boulevard and Bass Lake Road. 763-561-4045 is that number. But how easy is that process to get it done?
1: I mean, most people got a cell phone. Most people got a smart home device and Alexa. All you got to do is just say, hey, call so-and-so. We'll get you in the appointment. Uber, Lyft, whatever you got to do to get in here. I mean, as soon as you get here, we're going to take it from there and make this process easy, simple, and get you pain-free.
0: No doubt, no doubt. I want to say thank you very much for your time, and I know you got more things to do and to get in because you're about getting that body better faster.
1: Oh, absolutely. And it's always a pleasure to have you here at QBear.
0: No doubt, no doubt. It's FM 89.9 KMOJ wrapping it up on a day like today. Be back at you on next Wednesday, but you keep your dial right where it's at, where the listening is definitely good. 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
1: 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I'm Kimyo Haley. Have a good day.
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5: I'm Mike Island with BIN News Now. A third suspect has been arrested in relation to the investigation into the death of Nolan Wells in Mississippi. He is Edward James Porter. This comes after earlier charges against two others. Wells, who was African American, disappeared on Horn Island during a July 4th celebration, and he was found dead 2 days later. He was the only African American in his group. Racial tensions abound in this case. Porter is charged with transmitting threatening communication, making bomb threats to a George County clerk's office and the Jackson County Sheriff's Office. Stay with the Black Information Network for updates on this story. Millions across the Midwest are set to be slammed by a round of severe thunderstorms. Storms are set to produce heavy rain across the region, with major cities like Chicago, St. Louis, and Kansas City all expected to get hit. A level 2 out of 4 flash flood risk is in place for much of the area. 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
1: 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Dr. Jean Harris was an American physician and politician. The first black woman to graduate from the Medical College of Virginia, she went on to serve on the faculty there before being appointed Virginia Secretary of Human Resources by Governor John N. Dalton. Harris was the first African American to be admitted to a medical school in Virginia, notably the Medical College of Virginia, now Virginia Commonwealth University. Harris noted that prior to medical school, she had never been in the presence of more than a few whites at a time, and never in such isolation. She said, "I delivered white babies and black babies. It was a good experience for MCV as well as for me," she said, "and it certainly was a good experience for those white patients who would have otherwise never seen a black physician." An accomplished pianist, Harris competed in numerous classical piano competitions throughout the United States. Harris moved to Minnesota, where she ran in the Republican primary for lieutenant governor in 1990 and eventually for mayor of Eden Prairie. She was mayor until her death from lung cancer in 2001. You've just heard African American History, Minnesota, a co-production of KMLJ and Ampers with support from the Minnesota Arts and Cultural Heritage Fund.
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0: FM 89.9 KMOJ. No doubt, ladies and gentlemen, good afternoon. Walter Q-Bear Banks Jr. got you on the afternoon drive, taking you where you're going to. Might be where you just came from, looking at 37 minutes after the hour, 4 o'clock within the Twin Cities. And on the phone line, I got none other than Mr. JR. I'd like to say a good early afternoon to you, sir, and how you feeling?
1: I'm doing well, my brother. Good afternoon to you as well.
0: No doubt, no doubt. For the listening audience, there's a big event that's going to take place on this Saturday, and it's about basketball and representing for the state of Minnesota. Can you give us just a little bit of insight about it itself, but then what its purpose is all about?

0: Wow, talk to me.
1: Well, it's our inaugural gala celebration. We're inducting people into our Hall of Fame, the Greater Twin Cities African American Basketball Hall of Fame, the first one for the state of Minnesota and the first one for us as well. And we'll have that on August 8th. Doors open at 5. You know, and I can give you the location if you'd like.
0: Yes, sir.
1: That would be 1330 Industrial Boulevard Northeast, Minneapolis. And unfortunately now there's no more tickets to be sold because we sold out. But we plan on having a good time inducting a lot of people from way back in our first induction ceremony.
0: Okay, now when you talk about the first, this is the first time of it taking place right here in the Twin Cities. And I know there's a lot of major history when it comes to basketball, because when it starts with us with hanging out at Phyllis Wheatley, but it even starts before then, and then even before that. So give us just a little bit of insight of some of the things that those that may not be able to get there or get in that they may find out about.
1: Well, you know, during research, we reached back into the archives and found that there was players. The first players we found were, say, the Breedlove twins, Barnell Cozell Breedlove, who played at Minneapolis North back in the 30s, okay, and which made everything for us more interesting because, you know, when you look into just typical history books, you don't see this stuff. So we also searched into the Minnesota Historical Society, and I formed a research team, put together a team to do more research, and we've started in 34 and moved our way up. Now we're in the 60s, and that's going to be the class of people going in. People spread from the 30s all the way up to the 60s. So it's going to be real fun and interesting.
0: Okay. Well, I know that somewhere down the line you might find the name of Mr. Frank White when you're talking about on the historical side of things, but then also when it comes to baseball and some of them other things, but then also lacing up on those basketball courts as well, and also the smallers. So there's a lot of list of history that locks into it that being this is the first one and then bringing it in, you know, next year. And I know the names will change as more history elevates of it, because if you check with the state of Minnesota, there's very little when it comes to us, when it comes about the realness of about basketball.
1: We're changing that. We're going to make this possible for people to see it. This is our community's Hall of Fame. This is not my Hall of Fame. This belongs to the community.
0: Yeah.
1: And so, and some of the names that you mentioned, Frank White is going to be inducted as well. Mr. Floyd Smaller will be inducted. Eric Smalley also will be inducted. So you hit the nail on the head when you mentioned those names.
0: Yeah. Well, one of these days you might find my name running across it, but I don't know what is going to come under, because it could be pool, ping pong, volleyball, basketball, tennis, you name it, golf, fishing. And I got some brothers in the studio right now that I'm going to talk to about getting either on the golf course or fishing, because they appear to have games. And so we're going to see what the game really is, and we're going to talk to them as well. But and you already know how I do, Jay. When we used to play over at Phyllis Wheatley, we played to the birds chirp.
1: That's right. That's right. Well, we're going to induct you. You're going to be my brother from another mother till we die.
0: There we go. Yes, sir.
1: You got that.
0: And then also give us just a little bit of history about yourself, because I know, you know, when it comes to the area and space in down in Michigan, a little insight on that. And when it comes to some ball players on that side of it, give us just a little insight.
1: Well, you know, I'm born and raised in Flint, Michigan. We have a very rich history of sports in general, but especially with basketball. And as you know, I was part of Pulley for many, many years, 30 years. And so we would form all-star teams, and then we would play the all-star teams in Michigan, which at that time, Glenn Rice was the main guy for those guys. But Andre Rison, Jeff Greer, Marty Embry, there was a lot of those big-name guys from there that would come here and play against us. And we handled ourselves fairly well. We actually came out on the winning end of that. So,
0: okay. Yeah. All right. Well, I want to say thank you very much. And if by chance I missed a question or two, is there anything else you'd like to add?
1: No, my brother. I appreciate you, as always. You know, and hopefully, you know, we'll get a chance to sit down and break bread and talk some more off the air.
0: Okay, so ladies and gentlemen, again, it's going to take place at 1330 Industrial Boulevard, and that's in Northeast Minneapolis. And it's going to begin at 5 p.m. And if you like more information, 612-702-9778, because this is just the beginning of it and getting it started. And then we're going to build from that point on forward when it comes to more history about us, because for some reason, for some way, they decided they want to try to keep it quiet. And we got to make some noise about it, because there's a lot of history about us that have definitely been not told. So hats off to you and your staff and crew and volunteers, and appreciate you as well. All right.
1: Thank you, my brother. Appreciate you.
0: No doubt. 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Keep it right where it's at, where the listening is definitely good.
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5: I'm Amber Payton with BIN News Now. Black Rep. Wesley Bell has won the Democratic primary for Missouri's 1st Congressional District.
6: There's folks who chose to have their voices heard when there are forces trying to take those voices away from you.
5: The incumbent defeated former Congresswoman Cori Bush, who was also black and who made Bell's support for U.S. aid to Israel a key issue in the race. A new Texas Southern University poll finds most black voters are not holding James Tallarico's primary win over Jasmine Crockett against him. Fewer than 1 in 10 say they plan to stay home on Election Day because of Crockett's defeat. And Black Los Angeles Mayor Karen Bass is pressuring Lineage Logistics over the aftermath of the Boyle Heights warehouse fire. Bass says nearby families and small businesses are still suffering from illnesses, odors, flies, and rats. She has also paused the company's rebuilding plans. Get BIN News Now on demand 24/7 on the iHeartRadio app.
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0: 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That's right. That's what I'm about to do. And just to drop that reminder to you, ain't nothing but hits in the crates in the first place. My job is to just dig in. I could dig in deep or I could scratch the surface, but you are always the judge of that. Talking about Q Bear's Jams of the Day on FM 89.9 KMOJ.
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1: 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I'm Kimyo Haley. 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It takes place 1201 Jackson Street in St. Paul. Pathway to Wellness presents a community health initiative with health screenings, community resource table, entertainment for kids, back-to-school supplies, and more. It takes place Saturday, August 15th, 10 to 3 p.m. at Arlington Hills Community Center, 1200 Payne Avenue East in St. Paul. They're also in need of volunteers for setup and youth activities. For more information, 651-435-1785. Shiloh Temple International Ministries presents their annual family barbecue and baptism, Saturday, August 15th, 1 to 4:30 p.m. Keynote speaker will be Pastor Andre Dukes. It takes place at Shiloh Temple parking lot, 1201 West Broadway Avenue in North Minneapolis. For more information, 612-302-1463. 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There will be health and wellness resources, vendor market, entertainment, and more. Twin Cities Music and Movement Festival takes place on Saturday, August 22nd, 11 a.m. to 6 p.m. at Western Sculpture Park, 387 North Marion Street in St. Paul. 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I'm Kimyo Haley. 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
4: The secret of selling to the Negro is expressed in one word. That word is recognition. Now, there's nothing unusual about that. 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They need recognition. 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
4: You see, for a long time, the Negro has been sold a lot of shoddy, second-class merchandise. 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The Negro buys good quality merchandise. Symbols of quality and prestige are very important to the Negro customer. This woman, for example, is buying fine crystalware. But she is also buying the admiration and approval of her friends and relatives. Listen to her thoughts.
6: My, isn't it beautiful? I can hardly wait to show it to Sally and Joan.
4: It's a well-known fact that many Negro customers are influenced by the opinions of others. What their friends may think of a certain item often decides whether or not the sale is made. So remember, the Negro buys quality merchandise. That's the second important point. And here's the third thing to remember when selling to a Negro customer. When he specifically asks for one thing, don't try to sell him something else. Don't try to switch him at the point of sale. If you do, he'll probably react something like this.
5: Doesn't he think I've got the money to pay for it?
4: There's a reason for this reaction. Again, because he's had experience with cheap merchandise, the Negro resents being offered a substitute. He wants to be sold on quality, not price. The Negro buys by brand, he buys quality, and he doesn't like to be switched at point of sale. These are the keys to selling the Negro customer. Another point. The Negro family does things together, as a group. The family works as a unit, it lives as a unit, and it buys as a unit. When you sell to one member, you many times sell to all. It's also true that many places of entertainment are still closed to the Negro. So he spends more of his money for the things that are available to him, often for items that are considered luxuries. Another trait of the Negro market is the fact that it is a pre-sold market. We know that the Negro buys by brand, and he buys the brands that he knows something about.
7: Tonight we're talking about consumption and how to move the comma to the left. We're sourcing 9 lessons in wealth building from the book A Millionaire Next Door. This is a really interesting piece. We've been reading this on Financial Fitness, and this is just the time of year where we start looking at this book again. It was written in 1996 by marketing professors William Danko and Thomas Stanley. The main premise is that people who look rich aren't actually rich. People who look ultra high net worth aren't ultra high net worth. A lot of times they're people who overspend on symbols of wealth, but actually have modest portfolios and sometimes big debts. On the other hand, people who've actually accumulated $1 million liquid cash have middle income, you know, neighborhoods that they live in, drive economical cars, wear simple watches, and buy suits off the rack. So this is interesting. This data is supported by TransUnion, Equifax, and Experian. And it's really just, you know, when we talk about this, our next book is Think and Grow Rich, a Black Choice. When we talk about consumption and the consumption patterns of African Americans, and how much consumerism is really targeted towards us in a very kind of unhealthy way, some of the principles from this book allow one to get grounded and to get focused. But the question is do you want to go there? Is this something that you want to achieve? Is it necessary to move the comma to the left and leave a legacy to your grandchildren? If you have any comments, 612-377-3443, 612-377-3456, leave us a message. We'll play it on the next show. One of the lessons from the book is that income does not equal wealth. And many of us have figured this out as we've gotten raises, as our income has risen. We found out, listen, there's more month, you know, at the end of my money. You know, life has lifed me and I'm not ready for retirement. Many people are approaching insolvency. And so I want to get a message from somebody who's retired. What's a financial lesson that you wish you would have applied? And by the way, the new pro-black, the new staying in the black is bucking against the consumption that is targeted towards African Americans in a very discriminatory way and pressing forward to accumulate as many assets as possible to give our grandchildren and our children that strategic chance to move the comma to the left. Listen, higher income households tend to have more wealth and lower middle income households, you know, have less. That's true. But what really matters, according to the data, is how much of the income is invested at each and every term. So on average, people who've accumulated $1 million or more in savings, and that includes 401k investments, but it's not in assets in terms of real estate, hard assets. It's people who actually have the liquid cash available, have invested nearly 20% of their income. So if you want to copy what ultra high net worth individuals do, you want to start investing 20% of your income. How do you go about doing that? So your 401k is a good entry point. your 403B, your 457, if you have access to that. You definitely, if you're listening to the show, I want you to do the match at a minimum. And the reason you do the match is because you get 100% return on your investment, right? If a match is available. If you contribute 5% of your salary, your company that you work for contributes 5% of your salary, which is a blessing. That's 100% return. There's no other investment that you're going to get a guaranteed 100% of your return immediately. And so that allows you to do that. But a lot of people stop there, right? So a lot of the six figure club friends will say, I'm trying to figure out what to do with my money. I've already done this. And once you have all pistons firing, you're really maxing that out, right? So when you get to a certain point in life, definitely by the time you're in your 40s, you should really be maxing that out. That's not just contributing to the match, but maxing it out if you have the ability. And you want to speak to a tax advisor in many cases. But sometimes what it allows you to do is reduce your income so that you'll pay less in taxes. So I'm not saying everybody should do this. Talk to your tax advisor, see if it makes sense for your family. But if you have the ability to do that, max it out. Outside of that, it's what other things can you be doing to make sure that you're saving 20% of your income? Well, one, you can insure and protect your life. So that's important. You can do that through a term policy, a whole life policy, variable universal life. You can do a SEP IRA if you have your own business. A solo 401k allows you, again, to put money away for yourself before you pay Uncle Sam. Are you putting away 20% of your income for yourself and your family? You can do the 529 college savings plan, the UTMA for your kids. These are things that you should know about. In addition to that, you can set up an investment account, a brokerage account for yourself, and start by investing in things that you consume. Do you shop? We're not giving stock advice, but do you shop at Target? Do you want to buy a Tesla? It may make sense to have the shares before you purchase the car. Do you like Nike? Do you like Nike shoes? Do you buy them at each and every turn? It may make sense to have the shares in your portfolio. When you fly, what airline do you fly? I personally fly Delta. And so it may make sense for me to become a shareholder of that company. So lesson one is income does not equal wealth, right? So just because you have a high income, that doesn't mean anything as it relates to net worth. And so do your best to invest 20% of your income if you want to copy what millionaires do. Lesson two is work the budget. The majority of people who've accumulated a million or more have a budget. Of those who don't, they have what the authors called as an artificial economic environment of scarcity, more commonly known as pay yourself first. In other words, they invest a good chunk of their income before they spend any of it. So it's important to understand a budget, and we can email you a budget if you email us at financialfitness@camojfm.com. We will send that to you. It's much easier to budget if you visualize the long-term benefits of the task. Lesson number three is know where your money goes. To a similar point, in this particular piece, and the research supports this, 2/3 of people who have accumulated a million or more can answer yes to this question. Do you know how much money your family spends each year for food, clothing, shelter? In contrast, only 35% of high income non-millionaires were able to answer yes to that question. So what that really tells us is just know where your money goes, know where you're spending money so that you can always be cognizant of ways that you can cut spending and ways that you can increase investing, ways that you can move the comma to the left for your family and leave something for the next generation. Lesson four is know where you want your money to go. So listen, at the end of the day, you can make more money or you know, you can make more money or spend less. There's not a formula to it. But a lot of times it's about the mindset and exercising the millionaire mindset. And in that and to that end, you want to know where you want your money to go. Even if you don't have it right now, what do you want? Do you have clearly defined goals? Daily, weekly, monthly, annual, lifetime, right? You want to start thinking about that. Do you have a vision board with what you want things to look like? So when you do have an influx of cash from taxes, you're able to put money towards your goal. You're able to pay forward to your dreams. You're able to invest in your dreams. If you can't invest in your dreams, you're not going to meet somebody else who's going to do that for you. That's a job that you need to take on by yourself. So you want to know where you want your money to go. You always want to be focused on that. And I found even if, you know, times are tight and tough right now, because what that does is that puts your goals forward. It allows you to get out of the rear view mirror, looking at what you wish you would have done, what you wish would have happened in the past, and stay focused forward. It also allows you to make some financial sacrifices. Maybe it's okay not to have this particular vehicle because you'd rather have the shares in your portfolio because you're focused on, you know, your second home, or, you know, you're focused on the retirement of your dreams, or you're focused on leaving an inheritance to the next generation. That stuff is so much more important. Know where you want your money to go. Lesson five, time is money. All of this budgeting and goals, it takes time. But people who've accumulated this type of money in their accounts, according to the research, are willing to spend it. Accumulators of wealth are nearly twice as likely to spend time monthly on planning their investments than under accumulators of wealth. So people that are ultra high net worth made these particular comments. I spend a lot of my time planning for my financial future. Usually I have sufficient time to handle my investments properly. When it comes to the allocation of my time, I place the management of my assets before other activities. So you don't have to earn like six figures for planning to pay off. In a survey of 854 middle income workers, the researchers found a strong positive correlation between investment planning and wealth accumulation. So the extra planning doesn't just happen. It's important to be regimented. Think about it each week, each month, each year, and plan your investments accordingly. Lesson six was love the home you're with. This was very interesting to me when I was looking through the book, reading the accompanying research. One's choice of home and how often one chooses a new one will determine the ability to accumulate wealth. Isn't that something? According to the millionaire next door, that wealthy family next door has been there for a little bit. Half of millionaires, this is half of people who've accumulated a million or more, and this was in the 90s, so adjusted for inflation, that number is much higher now, but half of them lived in the same house for more than 20 years, so they weren't like upgrade fanatics. Okay, I got more money, I got to upgrade my ring. Okay, I got more of this, I got to upgrade that. In Stop Acting Rich, the author dug deeper and talked really in detail about how one's address affects spending. It was crazy. I just want to take a little excerpt from the book. Nothing has a greater impact on your wealth and your consumption than your choices of house and neighborhood. If you live in a high-priced home in an exclusive community, you will spend more than you should, and your ability to save and build wealth will be compromised. People who live in a million-dollar home, they're not necessarily millionaires, according to Experian, TransUnion, and Equifax. They may be high-income producers, but actually trying to emulate glittering rich millionaires. They're living on a treadmill existence. Very interesting read. I never thought about things in that context. They cited several statistics to back this up, including the following. 90% of millionaires live in homes valued below a million. and 30% live in homes valued at $300,000 or less. I was shocked by that data. On average, millionaires have a mortgage that is less than one-third of the value of their home. Now, if we contrast this with Black high-income individuals, spending with their income peers versus your wealth peers, you'll see this data kind of mirroring in that existence as well, which is why this is a conversation. And, you know, listen, if you really want to reduce your housing bill, you can join some of the 67,000 people who've accumulated a million or more that live in a mobile home. I ain't trying to go that far. I don't want to live in a mobile home, but some of them are nice. You know, I remember when I started in the financial services industry as a stockbroker at Smith Barney at the time, Smith Barney, now Morgan Stanley. My first $1 million client, I'll never forget this. I rolled up and I was like, I'm in the wrong area. I'm sorry. You know, it was over by White Bear. And I was like, I'm in the wrong area. I don't know. And he was like, he kept calling me Nikki. And I was managing this person's stock portfolio, but I had never met this individual. And I thought I was in the wrong area because I was in a trailer park. And he thought, looking at me, that I was the wrong person because I'm a Black person in a car, you know, driving around this trailer park area. So we were both shocked. I was shocked that this is a millionaire living in a trailer park. And he was shocked that his stockbroker was a Black woman. Lesson number 7, love the spouse you're with. Oh my gosh, this is so hard. And I get it because I'm married. And, you know, this was just an interesting statistic to see in a financial book. The majority of wealthy people are married and stay married to the same person. Of course, marriage just shouldn't be about money. But there are several studies that have shown that people who are married accumulate more wealth than those who are single and divorced. And the reason that this matters specifically, because 70% of the Black population leans on the wallet of a Black woman, right? 70% of Black women are single and will never be married, right? It's actually 74% that lean on the wallet of a Black woman, and 70% of Black women between the ages of 25 and 54 are single and will never be married. There is a hindrance to wealth as a result of that and the ability to pay it forward. But there's some different things that we can do in our community that are nuanced, to go ahead and continue to move forward, continue to build wealth despite that. And then a lot of, the aunties and a lot of, the people that have the most wealth, who, you know, are in this new generation of Black women who've been independent, who were told not to get pregnant, you know, in high school, are actually in their 40s now struggling to conceive, right? Deciding like, oh my gosh, a baby was important to me. I didn't prioritize meeting someone. I thought, you know, picking this really nice guy was settling. I was wrong. And so now you have these aunties that are able to change the family tree, and they have to be strategic, thinking about a trust, thinking about a scholarship fund for people in their family. And it's a whole thing. This is different for the Black community. We have a group of people now who are thinking, you know, should I co-parent with my homie? You know, is this a way to strategically build wealth and raise our children? Different conversations. We can do a whole show on this, but lesson number 7 was love the spouse that you're with. In this section, they talk about how important it was to marry someone with the right financial habits. And the majority of millionaire households studied by Danko and Stanley, the husband was the main breadwinner. So we know that they're talking about the white population, because in the Black community, the Black woman is the main breadwinner. But that person tended to be frugal, but the spouse was even more frugal. So when I apply this to African Americans, it's the person with, you know, the most money, right? The so-called breadwinner should be frugal, but the spouse that they choose has to be even more so. And one of the quotes that I saw here was, a couple cannot accumulate wealth if one of its members is a hyper consumer. So you think about that. Are you with a hyper consumer? Lesson 8, don't drive away your wealth. The majority of millionaires owned their own cars rather than leased. Approximately a quarter had a current year model, but another quarter drove a car that was 4 years old or older. Bought used vehicles. And what was interesting is the most popular car maker, according to Experian, TransUnion, and Equifax, which are the credit reporting agencies of millionaires, was a Toyota. Interesting, right? A Toyota. So who's driving all the BMWs, the Mercedes? According to Experian, TransUnion, and Equifax, and I trust them, not people who've accumulated a million or more in their accounts, not even 750,000, not even 500,000. 86% of prestige luxury cars are bought by people trying to emulate glittering rich non-millionaires. In fact, they wrote, and the research supports this, 1 in 3 people who traded in their old car for a new one were upside down and owed more than the trade-in value, than its market value. And it's tough to get wealthy doing stuff like this, folks. And this is something we really have to talk about. Again, this is another show, but don't drive away your wealth. Right now, interest rates are extremely high. You don't want to spend a significant portion of your cash flow in a depreciating asset. It's not even that deep. It's not even that important trying to drive around impressing someone. You know, what I think is more impressive is moving the comma to the left in your bank account, having substantial savings, being able to, you know, make decisions with your money, because you are purchasing assets instead of things that deplete your wealth. Lesson 9 was, the rich are different. They're happier. And a lot of people say, well, you know, money's not everything, you know, but it does pay the bills. And according to this, they were saying, hey, they are happier. Everything that you heard is wrong. People who are financially independent are happier than those in the same age and income cohort who are not financially secure, according to the data. There are some double-sided benefits of living below your means. Listen, I think that living below your means is the new pro-black. I do. I feel that way because consumerism is targeted towards African-American people in a way that it's not targeted towards other race and ethnicities. And when we look at different things like the nation's rental apartment stock and all kinds of things, focused in consumerism, they are geographically concentrated and or targeted in ways that reinforce pockets of poverty and really patterns of segregation. So living below your means, hey, that's where it's at. And so, there are some benefits to this. First, you can save more, but secondly, it also means that you ultimately long-term need to save less. Again, retirement is supposed to be a part of a three-legged stool. You have Social Security, your pension, and then you have the money that you put away for yourself. A lot of people aren't fortunate enough to have a pension. So you just have Social Security and the money that you put away for yourself. You don't have to wait until you have six figures or you have a high income until you start maximizing the match with your current employer. Ask if there's a match. If you have a retirement plan, ask if there's a retirement plan. Ask if there's a match. If you do hair, you're a small business owner, you have your own, you know, whatever, make sure, find out what an IRA is and, you know, look for a financial advisor, maybe associated with your bank, not some of these people who are working out of a company that you've never heard of, even if they have a great website. I want you to make sure that they come backed by a strong financial institution on the statement. So I don't really care where the advisor is, but I do care what the statement says, right? I don't want to hear about XYZ Financial Corporation. No, I want to see Fidelity on the statement, Schwab on the statement. I want them to clear through a legitimate place so that we know that somebody's not just using your account as an ATM. These were the 9 wealth lessons of wealth building. And again, The new pro black is the ability to be able to separate oneself from the targeted advertisement that is viciously directed towards the wallets of the African-American household. For Financial Fitness, I'm Anika Sirwa asking you to stay locked in. Join us in this broader commitment to move the comma to the left and leave a legacy to the next generation. Good night. I'm Anika Sirwa. If you want to join our book club, send us an email at financialfitness@camojfm.com. Keep it in the black from a balance sheet perspective. Keep it in the black from an income statement and cash flow perspective. And keep it in the black from a social perspective. Patron and support Black-owned businesses and mind your Black-owned business while doing it. Good night. Good luck.
8: If white immigrants can come to this country 50 years ago with nickels and dimes and no education, and come here and pool their little nickels and dimes and no education, and set up little stores, develop these stores into larger stores, develop this into an industry, which creates job opportunities for whites. Since Lincoln was supposed to have freed the black man 100 years ago, and today the black man, according to the government economist, has spending power of $20 billion per year. We feel that with the black man spending $20 billion a year, not setting up any businesses, not creating any industry, not creating any job opportunities for his own kind, he's not in a moral position to point the finger today at the white man and tell the white man that he's discriminating against him for not giving him a job in factories that he himself set up. If the black man has $20 billion and these so-called Negro leaders are such geniuses that they can integrate white restaurants and integrate white factories and integrate force themselves into that which the white man has set up, they should use this same ingenuity to show the black people how to pool our wealth and set up something of our own. And then we won't have to force our way into his anymore. One more thing I would like to point out concerning what he said about 125th Street. We don't waste our time on 125th Street, but you can reach more people in the street who want to change than you can in the bourgeoisie society, the bourgeoisie church, and the bourgeoisie circles. Our program is directed toward the man in the street. So we spend our time in the street, and what we do with that man, instead of trying to change the white man in your mind, make you accept us, we change the mind of the black man and make him accept himself. And as soon as he accepts himself, he'll solve his own problem. He won't be trying to force himself into your factory and into your bedroom and into your kitchen.
3: 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Good evening. Welcome to Know Your Options with host Sarah Hawley. 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
9: 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It's great to be back here on KMOJ, as May is an important month for women. Next week is National Women's Health Week, which is May 10th through the 16th. And Mother's Day. Shout out to all of our mothers and caregivers here in the Twin Cities and beyond. May is also Awareness Month for high blood pressure education, preeclampsia, and stroke. And here on the Know Your Options show, we've had the fortunate opportunity to talk a lot about cardiovascular health, stroke. And this evening, I'm joined by two amazing women here in our community. And to talk about, to raise awareness really about high blood pressure education, preeclampsia, and stroke. The Minnesota Department of Health Stage Plus program and the Cardiovascular Health Unit in partnership with North Point Health and Wellness, really, they want to call attention, to the importance of regular blood pressure checks and heart health screenings to reduce the risks of high blood pressure, preeclampsia, heart disease, stroke, now and throughout your lifetime. As you may or may not know, all of these conditions have one underlying risk, and that is high blood pressure. So this evening, we have Dr. Price Isuk here from North Point Health and Wellness here to talk about high blood pressure and the health risks for women if left undiagnosed and untreated. I'm also joined by Sister Benita Robinson, who is been a guest here on the Know Your Options show from the Minnesota Department of Health SAGE and SAGE Plus program. Welcome to you both.
10: Thank you.
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10: 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Good evening.
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0: pap smear and mammogram, also the heart health screening. I do motivational interviewing and also help women address the social determinants of health, which we know sometimes can be a barrier for them accessing health services. And thank you for having me today.
1: Thanks for coming back on. And, you know, the Know Your Options listening audience is no stranger to North Point Health and Wellness Center. 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So I'm just grateful that you both can be here. So Dr. Price-Isu, can you talk a little bit about what is high blood pressure and why should we care?
2: Absolutely. And before we get into high blood pressure, I'm going to talk a little bit about just blood pressure, because we need it. Blood pressure, if you have a blood pressure, you have a pulse, that means you're alive. Mm-hmm. And that's right. A great thing.
1: It's a wonderful thing. Absolutely.
2: Yes. So the pressure gives us a clue into how hard the heart is working or pumping to push blood flow through your vessels to get oxygen and nutrients to the rest of your body and to the tissues. You know, we like to say a normal blood pressure is 120 over 80 or a little bit under. You know, you can have too low of a blood pressure. Again, we need blood pressure to be up and moving about. So just know that if your blood pressure is too high, that can cause a problem. Or if your blood pressure is too low, you might experience things like dizziness and the like. But high blood pressure is when your heart is working a little too hard, or your vessels are more narrow, so it's having trouble or it's working hard to push and get blood flow through to the rest of your body. And this is important because high blood pressure puts us at risk for, as we talked about, at risk for preeclampsia when you're pregnant, at risk for stroke, at risk for heart disease and heart attacks. And nearly half of U.S. adults have a diagnosis of high blood pressure. And I can just pause there, Sarah, to see if you have a follow-up question or you want me to keep going a little bit more about blood pressure.
1: Yeah, I think just the fact, Dr. Price-Isu, that you just mentioned that nearly half of U.S. adults have high blood pressure. I don't know that many people may know that, right? And so this is a common health issue that I think just overall, and a public health issue, frankly, that we want people to be aware of, right? And to be able to take care of themselves and to manage that. And so, Dr. Price-Isu, can you talk about, you know, why should we care about this? You mentioned it a little bit, but could you go a little bit deeper into the why? And how?
2: Absolutely. And I want to mention that oftentimes high blood pressure, we call it the silent killer. Because to your point, nearly half of U.S. adults have it and many don't know they have it. I like to tell my patients, by the time your body is telling you your blood pressure is high, it's often at dangerous levels. And this is important because if our blood pressure just stays a little bit high and we don't know it, but it's staying that way over long periods of time, our heart can become thickened or hardened, leading again to heart disease. We can have trouble with stroke, kidney disease. High blood pressure is a big offender and cause of kidney disease, which is actually very high in communities of color. So we should care about this for our own health, for the health of our families and the health of our communities.
1: And Dr. Price-Isu, how is this impacting women in particular in our community?
2: Yes, great question. Thank you for asking. So high blood pressure is actually a form of cardiovascular disease, but can lead to worse forms of cardiovascular disease, which is the leading cause of death for women. Almost half of women, about 45% of women age 20 and over, are affected by some form of heart disease, whether that be high blood pressure, hypertension, and again, this leads to things like congestive heart failure, heart attacks, poor pregnancy outcomes. So this is really can affect women in our communities of all ages.
1: It's amazing just to hear age 20 and over, right? I mean,

0: Right.
1: Yeah. When I was younger, that, you know, not thinking about that, right? That blood pressure is, if left untreated, can put you at a higher risk for heart disease, stroke, and cardiovascular disease. So just, you know, here on the Know Your Options show, we talk, this is all about education and awareness and resources. And so, you know, I think the message here, Dr. Price-Isuk, is even to just know your numbers, right? Just to know that, you know, what is a normal blood pressure, and to consistently monitor that at the care of your doctor, right?
0: Absolutely. Yeah. You know, if you're a healthy younger person, say you're healthy, you're under the age of, you know, 45, you should be seeing your doctor at least once a year for a complete physical, and your blood pressure is checked at that time. You can also check your blood pressure out in the community at a pharmacy, grocery store, or fire station. So again, knowing that 120 over 80 number, and if you're tracking higher than that, go get seen for what's called a blood pressure visit. Don't wait for your annual physical. If you have any other health conditions, you should, like diabetes, which can cause high blood pressure or be a risk factor, you should be being seen at your doctor's office every 3 to 6 months. And those are, again, opportunities to have your blood pressure checked.
1: And Dr. Price-Isuk, just to stay on that point for a moment, so knowing your numbers, going in for regular, you know, your regular physical or wellness visit, right, each year. And often, you know, I'm hearing that, you know, I hear from various people that, you know, some of the medication that's sometimes prescribed doesn't make you feel that well, like if you are diagnosed with high blood pressure. But why is it so important to take your medication if you are?
0: Yes. Dealing with what we call chronic high blood pressure, if you have a diagnosis, that means your blood pressure is above normal most of the time. And we need to keep that number lower. And sometimes we use medications for that. If your medications are causing you, sometimes they can cause fatigue, or they can cause decreased sex drive, or they can cause other things that affect our quality of life. You should have a conversation with your healthcare provider about that so that we can get you taking a medication that works well for you. Because if you're not taking those medications daily, your blood pressure can bounce up and down and up and down, which is also not healthy. And again, puts you at risk for stroke, heart attack, and other long-term consequences.
1: Thank you so much. And, you know, there are amazing providers at North Point Health and Wellness Center.
2: Yes, they are.
0: Yes, they are. Absolutely. If you
1: Yes, if you are seeking a medical home, if you have, you know, questions, if you want a second opinion, right, Dr. Price-Isuk, North Point Health and Wellness is right in our community. There are so many amazing federally qualified health centers and community clinics, right, that are here to serve you. And so, Dr. Price-Isuk, can you just give a quick plug for North Point while we're on?
0: Absolutely. 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So we provide access to care and social services and supports. And we can be reached at 612-543-2500 or walk through our doors Monday through Friday, 8:30 to 5.
1: That's amazing. And just a beautiful space community. If you have not been to North Point, go take a look. Just go visit. And so, as we move forward in the interview this evening, you know, kind of pivoting to, you talked about risk, why we should care, what is high blood pressure, what causes it, Dr. Price-Isuk?
0: Yeah, that's a great question. And I want to go back to a little bit. We'll talk about the risks when we talk about the causes. You know, genetics can be a cause. So looking at your family history of mom or dad, sister or brother had it, you may be at risk. Blood pressure does naturally increase a little bit with age, but also thinking about things like high cholesterol, diabetes, smoking, chronic alcohol use, and other substances are also direct causes of high blood pressure. So again, what we can do to even decrease or mitigate risks of high blood pressure and its consequences would be, you know, a healthy diet, low in fats and cholesterol, low in sugars, quit smoking if you smoke, and decrease or eliminate the use of alcohol, and getting exercise, because you really can try your best to mitigate the genetic impact by just living a healthy lifestyle.
1: Yeah, say it again, living a healthy lifestyle. And that's not always easy, right?
0: No, not always easy.
1: We try our best, right, Sister Benita? We talked a lot about that with Sage Plus and the resources that, you know, the Minnesota Department of Health in partnership with community offers. And we'll get to that in a moment. And just really quickly, Dr. Price Isu, can you talk about, you know, high blood pressure and pregnancy?
0: Absolutely. You know. Thank you for asking. Another potential cause of high blood pressure is being pregnant. You know, I tell my patients pregnancy can be, you know, it's a happy time, but it's not what we call a benign condition. It can cause anything. Anything goes when you're pregnant, including getting high blood pressure when you've never had blood pressure problems before. So high blood pressure during pregnancy is called gestational hypertension or gestational high blood pressure. And it develops about after 20 weeks of pregnancy. And this is important because, again, that those high pressures can affect the fetus or the baby as it's inside the womb. It can lead to another condition called preeclampsia that affects not only the blood pressure, but all the blood vessels that lead to the kidneys, other organs, the brain, as well as that baby. So getting seen at all of your visits during your pregnancy is very important because you will get your blood pressure checked every time.
1: Yeah, and it's early detection, right? That's the biggest thing with prenatal care. So thank you so much for that information. And I think, you know, just leading into the prevention conversation and reduction, like how do we reduce our risks of high blood pressure and these other conditions? And so really thinking about what women can do is May is, you know, the month for women, but also Mother's Day, just taking care of ourselves. Sister Benita and I talk a lot about this, right, Benita? Around making sure you get in for your mammogram, you get in for your annual visit, but really talking today around the reduction in risk around high blood pressure, stroke, and other conditions. So Dr. Price Isu, can you talk a little bit about how we can prevent it?
0: Absolutely. We talked a little bit about, you know, the healthy lifestyle, getting seen annually, because those things that you don't have symptoms for, meaning like you don't know what your cholesterol is, you could be walking around with high cholesterol. So getting your cholesterol checked, getting your diabetes blood screening test, getting your blood pressure checked in a healthcare provider's office are all good starts, because then you have information that you can use to work on your lifestyle. So again, fruits, vegetables, lean meats, lean proteins, limiting sugary foods, eliminating sugary beverages if you can, and then lowering your salt intake. Salt is a big deal when it comes to blood pressure. And then when we talk about women and self-care, you know, Mother's Day is coming up.
1: It is.
0: Self-care is important.
2: Right.
0: Managing stress, using techniques to manage your stress, as well as, you know, that includes getting sleep and just getting some mental reprieve from all of the responsibilities of whatever women have going on, which we know is many things and many hats at one time. So those are just some of the basics that we can do for prevention.
1: Thank you for being such an amazing provider, community leader, Dr. Price Isu. She's everywhere.
0: Yes, she is.
1: Heart health campaign spokesperson. Yes, it's wonderful. And it's just a pleasure to have you on. Now I want to kind of shift a little bit over to, we've talked about high blood pressure. We've talked about the risks It presents for other health problems like preeclampsia, heart disease and stroke. And now I want to hear from Sister Benita Robinson, who has been a previous guest here on the Know Your Options show, about really what the SAGE Plus program is offering and how it can help women in our community. So welcome back, Sister Benita. It's always great to have you. And Sister Benita, just for quickly, you are a patient navigator and health coach at the Minnesota Department of Health SAGE Plus program. So what is SAGE Plus?
2: It's the cardiovascular screening part of the breast cancer screening. So it's like an add-on services. So it's an enhanced heart health screening and lifestyle change program to the breast and cervical cancer screening program. It's for between the ages of 30 and 64, uninsured or underinsured. So some women have no insurance, which we know, but some women have insurance that does not cover the cost, full cost of things. And so if you meet our income guidelines, you may qualify for a free heart screening. We work with several clinics in the Twin Cities metro area and beyond, and North Point Health and Wellness is one of those. And so what you would get at the clinic is you would get your blood pressure check, cholesterol, blood sugar check, and then they would do a brief history, health history, addressing your fruits and vegetables, your activity level. Again, we don't have to run a marathon, but we do need to keep moving. And then as well as challenges like transportation, access to food, housing, those social determinants of health, because we can offer some resources for that as well. And then you'll have those results reviewed with a health care practitioner, and then they will discuss your risk factors. And so we offer lifestyle change programs to help you improve your health, such as health coaching, nutrition education, hypertension management, medication therapy management, Walk with Ease. We partner with the Arthritis Foundation with the Walk with Ease program, and Zumba. We've got a Zumba instructor in the North Minneapolis area. And so some of these are done at the clinic level, some at the community level, and then some over the phone. And the goal is to reduce your risk of heart disease and stroke, as well as other problems like diabetes. And so you can check in with your clinic, again, North Point Health and Wellness and other clinics, to see if they're a provider, or you can call us at 1-888-643-2584. And also right now we're, working really hard with the gestational hypertension or preeclampsia. We're running a special right now, a promotion. And so if you may qualify for a $20 a cup card or Aldi card, if you can verify that you have this health condition and that you've been screened after May 1st, you may call us at 1-888-643-2584 and mention PGH, and we can explain more to you about how you can qualify for that $20 cup or Aldi gift card. Groceries are expensive. $20 might take you a little bit of a distance here. So we're really trying to reduce the risk of heart disease as much as we can, not just in the African-American community, but we know the risk factors. As Dr. Pisces Zook has already said, our risks are a lot higher, and we seem to have a lot of struggles in that area. And again, North Point Health and Wellness, I like when I'm there and I'm on site there. They have a lot of good programs and awesome doctors and staff. Yes. So please give us a call at 1-888-643-2584.
1: Amazing. Thank you. And this partnership is real, listening audience. Like North Point and the SAGE screening program and SAGE Plus have worked together for many, many years.
2: Many years.
1: Right. So amazing people that care about you, right? And so if you're listening this evening, we talk a lot here on the Know Your Options show about taking care of yourself, right? Having a medical home, a provider, knowing your options, right? So making sure that you're getting in for those annual screenings and knowing your risk. And unfortunately, Dr. Price-Isuk and Sister Benita, that I'm finding that more and more of our sisters and brothers, we're losing them earlier, right? Very young. And so, Dr. Price-Isuk, when you mentioned just that stat around like high blood pressure when left untreated can put you at risk for heart disease and stroke or cardiovascular disease, which is the leading cause of death for women, with almost half of women, 45% age 20 and over affected. And so I want to reiterate that, because we have an opportunity as a community, right? To live healthier, to live longer, right? And ultimately that's the goal. And so you have two wonderful programs and a community clinic right here in our community that's here to serve you. So I just want to circle back to see if there's any last key messages that you all want to share with the listening audience.
0: You know, for me, again, get in front of a provider that you trust. You know, again, there's plenty at North Point. Bonita knows all about it, too, about the trust factor.
2: Yes.
0: Because we're giving you the basics today. This isn't all you need to know. You need care that is customized to you and your situation. So get in front of someone who can provide that. We want to decrease those blood pressures. We want to prevent stroke, heart disease, kidney disease, and we want our communities to live longer.
1: Thank you. Sister Bonita?
2: Yes, and it's also something to be said about, you know, culturally specific, you know, resources and providers that when you walk in a clinic, there's someone who looks like you, talks like you, understands you. And so, again, North Point Health and Wellness is a place to go and just get in and get that blood pressure checked. And, you know, you might qualify for a blood pressure monitor, you know, with your insurance or what have you. So just make sure that you're getting your numbers. Again, you can go into kiosks at some of the stores, you know, the pharmacies and things like that, the firehouses. And so there's really no reason why you can't just stop in and just spend those few minutes getting your blood pressure checked, and it could save your life.
1: It could.
2: 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And thank you for your time this evening.
1: Yeah, thank you so much. Again, last key message is it's important to know your numbers. 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Exercise, reduce the salt and sugar intake, stop smoking, exercise 30 minutes a day if possible. And so I just appreciate you both. Thank you for listening here on the Know Your Options show. 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Thank you both for joining me here on the Know Your Options show. Have a wonderful evening.
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5: 89.9 KMOJ, home of three radio broadcasting Hall of Famers, BJ Murphy, Freddie Bell, and Walter Q. Bear Banks Jr. We are the People Station.